Everything is going to be all right. I'm counting on it. Matt Maher, The Joy FM. I'm Michelle. Here's some amazing truth today. Is your problem too large? God is able to accomplish infinitely more than we might ask, think, or imagine. Ephesians 3:20. Is your need too great? God is able to provide you with every blessing in abundance. 2 Corinthians 9:8. Is your temptation too severe? God is able to keep you when you're being tested. Hebrews 2:18. Are your sins too numerous? He is able once and forever to save those who come to him through him. Hebrews 7:25. Is your future too frightening? God is able to keep you from falling away and will bring you with great joy into his glorious presence without a single fault. Jude 24. Is your enemy too strong? God is able even to subdue all things to himself. Philippians 3:21. Make these verses part of your daily diet. God is able to accomplish, provide, help, save, keep, subdue. He is able to do this. Those things that you can't, he already has a plan. You can trust him today.

Such a good song. It really is. Amazing Grace, Amazing Love. Phil Wickham with Crowder singing that one. The Joy FM. Good to be with you. Don't forget my friends in the morning crew is joining you first thing tomorrow. You can set your alarm early for Dave, Bill, and Carmen.

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1: I want to be right in the middle of it, don't you? Blessing offer, the Joy FM. Well, I thought this was so funny. Someone wrote, when talking about my agenda for the day, I told my five-year-old I was a little nervous about a meeting that I had to go to. And he said, Mama, I'm nervous all the time. I know what to do. So are you ready? These are some five-year-old advice tips. The first thing that the little one said is, you got to say your affirmations in your mouth and your heart. You got to say, I'm brave in this meeting. I am loved. I smell good. And you can say it 5 or 3 or 10 times until you know it. Speak those things. You got to walk big. You got to mean it, like Dolly on a dinosaur, he said, because you got it. And what was interesting is studies show that when we respond, our body responds to body language, how using a confident body language could actually release chemicals in our brain that make us feel more self-assured. So walk big like you mean it, like Dolly on a dinosaur. Think about the donuts of your day, this little five-year-old said. Even if you cry a little, you can think about potato chips. The donuts of your day. I think I would call those, you know, the little I love yous, the kisses from heaven. And then he said this, you got to take a deep breath and you got to do it again. And then lastly, even if it's a yucky day, you can get a hug. So, so sweet. So the next time you're stressed out, you think about the sweet advice of a 4 or 5 year old who say the darndest things. And if you get nervous about something, keep telling yourself you're brave. And if nothing else, it'll bring a smile to your face, remembering this sweet little boy and his comments.

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It's a great song, isn't it? Ben Fuller teaming up with Carrie Underwood on that one. You notice there's a lot of artists that have been in the mainstream that are teaming up with our favorite Christian artists. Now, Carrie is a believer for sure, but I mean, in the Nick Jonas, Brandon Lake thing, you know, Jelly Roll with Brandon, some of that stuff, we're seeing some of those combinations. And I love what I saw with Justin Bieber at the World Cup leading worship. That was phenomenal too. So God's on the move everywhere. We need to keep each other encouraged. We really do. Josiah Queen singing this one, The Joy FM. Oh.

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Thank God he's not finished yet. Caleb and John, the Joy FM. Here's a beautiful verse. My soul waits silently for God alone, for my expectation is from him. He only is my rock and my salvation. He's my defense. I shall not be moved. In God is my salvation and my glory. The rock of my strength and my refuge is in God. Trust in him at all times, you people. Pour out your hearts before him. God is a refuge for us. Do you hear that? He is our rock, our salvation, our defense, our strength.

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Tasha Layton, The Joy FM. You know, that song came out right in the midst of this Goliath that I'm facing. And to be honest with you, I don't want to go through valleys. I want to walk around those, you know. Though I walk through the valley, Psalm 23 says, you know. But here's the deal. Even in the midst of the valley, he is with us. 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There's life there. 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It's truth. 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

0: The back to school season can feel a lot of different ways to a lot of different people. For some, it's a tearful morning of first, consoled hugs, kisses, and a boohoo breakfast for the first time elementary parents. For others, it's an exciting rush to the bus stop, or even a moment of whatever it is to you, we're here to help you find joy all school year long. 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
3: In Revelation chapter 3, verse 7 says, "When I open a door, no one can close it." You know, let me give you a couple more ways to know God's will for your life. One is through providential circumstances. You see, when God is leading, the way will open up for you. When He sends you, He goes before you, John says in chapter 10, verse 4. His word says, "When I open a door, no one can close it. And when I close a door, no one can open it." So who opens the right doors? Well, God does. Who closes the wrong doors? God does. You see, the right doors lead to blessing, but the wrong doors lead to pain and loss. Plus, nothing but unbelief can keep a door closed once God commands it to be open. The only help God needs from you is, do not fear. Stand by and see the salvation of the Lord, which He will accomplish for you. Here's the second thing. Enter traffic lights. The old timers in the faith used to say, "I always watch for the checks in my spirit." You're a new creation with a new spiritual nature when you're in Christ. You're alive unto God, the scripture says. And that means you're equipped to sense God's moving within you. And while the counsel of wise and mature Christians can help, the last word must be spoken in your own heart by the Spirit of God. It is God who works in you to will and to act in order to fulfill His good purpose, Paul wrote in Philippians chapter 2 and verse 13. So, if your will is surrendered to God, He's at work in you, directing your will and your behaviors. So, believe it because He declares it. He will give you the red light when He wants you to stop, and He'll give you the green light when He wants you to go. So don't go on red and don't stop when He gives you the green light. You go forward and you trust His work inside of you. I'm Ray Jones, and that's another Heart Truth for your day.

I know it's true. He won't fail. Cody Carnes, The Joy FM. I'm Michelle. Think about this. God reveals himself to us through many different names in the Bible. No single name can describe all that he is. In fact, God uses each and every one of his names to reveal a different part of his character to us, shown in scripture. Each of these names has great significance. Just to mention a few, Abba, Father, we can call the star breather Father, Lord, Master Adonai, the beginning and the end, Alpha and Omega, the Ancient of Days, the Anointed One, the Living God, the God who gave you birth, the God of knowledge, the God of the Most High, the Mighty God, the Everlasting God, the God who sees, I love that, God Almighty, the Creator, God with us, Emmanuel, the Self-Existent One. The Lord Creator, the Lord Provider, the Lord who sanctifies, the Lord our Banner, the Lord our Healer, the Lord our Shepherd, the Lord of Hosts, the Lord of Peace. I can keep going. Think about that. That is who he is. And he invites us into relationship. Jesus, I am the bread of life. He is the light of the world. He is the resurrection and the life. He said, I am the way, the truth, and the life, and the only way to the Father. In John 14, and the true vine, and we're invited to be vitally united to the true vine and walk with him every single day. How mind-blowing is that? So Father, we just say yes. Lord, I pray for deeper revelation that we would know you more fully and all that you are and all that you have for us, that we'd walk as true sons and daughters. Thank you for healing cancer. Thank you for restoring. Lord, we need you so much in this hour. Our hope is in you. We love you. We honor you. We give you our day in Jesus' name. Amen. Thanks for praying with me.

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Hey, thanks for praying together with me. Let me know when the answers come. I love to hear the God stories and the answered prayers. There's a place here under our prayer tab for praise reports. Let's just fill it up. Keep each other encouraged. You can even use that open mic feature on the Joy FM phone app and share it with us. It comes right to the studio. I love him. Don't you love him? Sing along with Mac Powell.

How many times you look back and go, wow, there you were, Jesus, all along. And I wonder how many times we don't even see it, you know? Franny Cash, The Joy FM. I'm excited. You know, school starting, lots going on. I was still looking at the family calendar. There are some great things happening in the community. Plus our concerts in the fall, some of the best ever. You'll see details here, even an opportunity to win some tickets to CCC Winans, thejoyfm.com.

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1: Kimberly's been in this morning, my wife, and we've had a running foot and mouth count. The official number is 6. So, Kimberly, I just want to ask you, what's something you're looking forward to in our future?
2: I feel like we've had some conversations even about what retirement looks like, and I believe I have to be penciled in for time. And
1: Mike,
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1: Mike, that was a vicarious foot and mouth moment.
2: I know, I just called you out on
1: that. The official count is now 7. It's been fun having you on the show today, sweetheart. 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
2: With you.
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1: You remember. 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

Oh, it feels good, Toby Mac, the Joy FM. Somebody posted a Charlie Brown comic on there, just a page on their Facebook page. And I like that. I love Charles Schulz and the fact that he was a believer. His story is pretty powerful. But it just has Charlie Brown praying with his Bible open with Snoopy sitting next to him. It says, when the Lord says to wait, wait, W, walking in his timing, A, align with his will, I, invest in his word, and T, trust in his plan. That's good. Wait on him tonight.

Let him write through you. It's who we are. Ink in the pen in the hands of the author. Learning that place of just surrender when circumstances are beyond my control. Trusting what he says, even when I don't see it in front of me. That's the hard thing, is just knowing that God is faithful, even in the midst of the craziness. Just keeping my eyes on him instead of the Goliath. Let me encourage you to do the same.

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0: 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We know. We say that a lot. Because finding joy is sometimes easier saying than done.

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I want to say a big thank you to Dez at Car Wash USA for helping to keep our Joy FM vehicles shining and clean. They're at 4380 Montgomery Highway in front of the Northside Walmart, and they are a blessing to this ministry. Next time you have the chance, would you please tell them thank you for being so kind and treating us so well? The Joy FM is so grateful for Car Wash USA.

Thank you. Isn't enough, Tasha Layton, The Joy FM. Good evening. I'm Michelle. Are you staying encouraged in the middle of all the craziness? I tell you, we've never seen a time like this, have we? But I want to remind us of the power of prayer. Prayer shifts things. I'm reading a book about revivals and revivalists, and over again, the thing that they all had in common were they were a people who just saturated themselves in the presence of God and in prayer. And I love what missionary Hudson Taylor said. You must move forward on your knees. There is power in prayer, my friend, not just a casual throw up, just a couple of words, but spend time in the presence of God. I love what Natalie Grant sings. Your presence is my greatest weapon. There is such truth to that in this hour. If you find yourself discouraged or overwhelmed or needing physical healing or emotional healing or contending for others, find yourself on your knees. Go after this thing in prayer. Hold on to some of the promises in God's word and remind him, speak them back over people's lives, over our families' lives.

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1: Kimberly's been in this morning, my wife, and we've had a running foot and mouth count. The official number is 6. So, Kimberly, I just want to ask you, what's something you're looking forward to in our future?
2: I feel like we've had some conversations even about what retirement looks like, and I believe I have to be penciled in for time. And
1: Mike,
2: I'm okay.
1: Mike, that was a vicarious foot and mouth moment.
2: I know, I just called you out on
1: that. The official count is now 7. It's been fun having you on the show today, sweetheart. I cannot believe it's been this many years, and this is the first time you have been on this radio station.
2: With you.
1: With
2: I
1: me.
2: Was once. I was never asked.
1: You were there,
2: back,
1: Chris.
2: So.
1: You remember. You were not there?
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1: That's a
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2: FM. We have no right to be unforgiving. Now, the other person may not respond to our forgiving spirit. You and I can't make somebody else change, but we can be forgiving no matter what. It is the will of God that you and I be forgiving toward those who wrong us, toward those who say things or act toward us in a way that is unchristlike. We cannot justify an ungodly spirit. Now, the question comes, why is it that you and I fail to forgive other people when they wrong us?
3: What is humanity's greatest need? Peace? Economic stability? Maybe something more like basic food or shelter? Welcome to In Touch, the teaching ministry of Dr. Charles Stanley. Today's lesson shows us how God meets our deepest need through Christ. Stay with us and learn how to receive and give the gift of forgiveness.
2: When someone wrongs you, either by some slanderous statement or by some action, what is your response? Maybe what of these two responses best fit you? Well, you get angry, and your first response is, well, how can I retaliate, or how can I get back at them? Or would your response be, what gift could I give that person? What is the biblical response to those who wrong us? The biblical response is the second one. That is, what gift can I give to that other person? So what I want to talk about in this message is the gift of forgiveness. And I want you to turn, if you will, to Ephesians chapter 4. And Paul, in this Ephesian chapter, is talking about some things that do not fit who we are as believers. In fact, in the first three chapters, he's talking about who we are in Christ and what our position is in Him. And then in the last three chapters, he's talking about how we ought to behave, that is, how we ought to practice who we are in Christ Jesus. So I want you to begin, if you will, in the 29th verse. One of the things he says here, he says, let no unwholesome word proceed from your mouth, but only such a word as is good for edification according to the need of the moment, that it may give grace to those who hear. And then he makes a statement that most of us know this one by heart. He says, do not grieve the Holy Spirit of God, by whom you are sealed for the day of redemption. Then here's what he says. Let all bitterness and wrath and anger and clamor and slander be put away from you, along with all malice. And be kind to one another, tender-hearted, forgiving each other, just as God in Christ also has forgiven you. Now, if our first response to someone who wrongs us is anger and bitterness and hostility, then what he says here, let all bitterness, that is a feeling of intense animosity towards someone, bitterness. Then he says wrath, that is, that's anger with real aggressiveness. And anger and clamor with real loud protest towards someone. Slander, that is, with the desire, intention to really injure someone else. And he says, let all that be put away from you with all malice, that is, statements that you intend to damage someone's reputation or their occupation or whatever it might be. So he says, none of these things fit who we are as believers. And then he takes the very opposite. He says, and be kind to one another, tender-hearted, forgiving one another, even as God in Christ Jesus has forgiven you. Well, when I think about God, I think about this truth. That is, that forgiveness is the gift of God to every single person. And if you'll think about it for a moment, the Bible says over and over again in different ways that when you and I sin against God, that's exactly who we sin against. We sin against God. Now, we may sin against someone else by something we do or something we say, but in essence, we sin against God. You and I cannot sin against someone else without sinning against God. And so the Bible says that He's given us the decree that the soul that sinneth it shall die. You say, well, that was looked like to me, that was awfully difficult and awfully hard for God to make such a decree as that. But what we have to ask is, what was His goal? His goal was to create a kingdom of holy people. And therefore, He says, be ye holy, even as I am holy. And therefore, He laid down the law immediately that because sin is against God, there is an awesome penalty for sin. And therefore, God in His love, motivated by His love, He says that He so loved the world that He gave His only begotten Son, that whoever believes in Him will not perish but have everlasting life. Motivated by love and knowing that all of us have sinned against Him, He says, for all have sinned and come short of the glory of God. There's none righteous, no, not one. All of us have indebted ourselves to God because of our sin. That is, we have sinned against Almighty God. We have violated His law, and therefore we have to be dealt with. And so either we will pay the penalty of our sin, which He says ultimately is eternal death, or someone else will pay that penalty. Well, God, in His wonderful, loving, forgiving spirit, chose not to make all of us pay the penalty. The cross is God's statement to the world that in our sinfulness against Him and our obligation to repay this debt to Him, He has chosen to pay this debt in our behalf by sending His only begotten Son, the Lord Jesus Christ. And the moment a person receives Christ as their Savior, the Bible says that debt has been canceled, and we are from that moment on free from the penalty of our sin. And therefore, God no longer holds it against us. He doesn't hold our sin against us any longer. He sets us free. He liberates us from the penalty of it. He liberates us from the power of it so that you and I can feel accepted in the eyes of God. Now, whether we feel accepted or not is not even the issue. The issue is we are. What makes it acceptable? Even though we have sinned against Him, we are indebted to Him. He says, I have canceled that debt through the death of my Son, the Lord Jesus. And so therefore, you and I have the privilege of saying and knowing that we're accepted in the eyes of God, not on the basis of behavior, but on the basis of what Jesus Christ did at Calvary. And so the question is, how do we respond when people wrong us? Well, how did God respond to you and me? He responded to us by saying that He's giving His only begotten Son, and that Son's blood would atone for all of our sin, past, present, and future. Which means that now you and I serve a God who says, forgiven, forgiven, forgiven. And one of the difficulties some people have with that is they think, well, now you just can't say, well, God, forgive me and I'm sorry and therefore I'm forgiven. They look at the awfulness of their sin and then they say, well, I've got to do more than just ask God to forgive me. Well, what you look at is once you look at your sin, the next thing you look at is what? What is the next thing you look at after you look at your sin? The cross. Then you understand why God can say, forgiven. Not forgiven if, not forgiven when, not forgiven when you do the following things, but forgiven by the grace of God. God's goodness and kindness toward us. Therefore, forgiveness is God's gift and His offer to anyone and everyone who's willing to receive it. The second question is this, then what is my gift to those who wrong me? The only legitimate gift I can give, the only legitimate response to those who wrong me is to be forgiving toward them even as God has forgiven us. Now listen to what He said in this verse, 32. He says, and be kind one to another, tenderhearted, forgiving each other. How? Just as God, how? In Christ Jesus through the cross, also has forgiven you. So what I want us to look at here is how we're to respond to those who wrong us. And as the gift of forgiveness given by God is given to all of us, the only legitimate response I can have toward those who wrong me is to give the gift of forgiveness toward them even as He has forgiven me. Now, you think about this. You say, well, I can be forgiving up to a point. What point did God stop forgiving us? There is no point. You see, the truth is there are no limitations. I can't say I'm willing to forgive you except. I'm willing to forgive you when. I'm willing to forgive you but. I'm willing to forgive you if. None of those fit the life of the believer who is indwelt by the person of Jesus Christ in whom we are following. Now, everybody gets hurt at some point in their life, and sometimes those hurts are very, very painful, and sometimes they go on a long time, and sometimes they become intense, and oftentimes you and I can look at someone else and say, well, I don't know why you're not forgiving. And often if we walked in their shoes, we'd understand why it may be that that person, maybe in their spiritual walk at this point in their life, maybe in their sense of maturity, where they're in their spiritual life, maybe they don't understand the Word of God, they don't understand the fact that Jesus is living on the inside of them, and so they wrestle and they struggle being able to be forgiving. And so for them, it's very difficult sometimes. There are no limitations on what you and I must forgive. And so God doesn't say to you and me, now when you, if you'll spend the next 20 years of your life serving me, and if you'll give so much money each year, then at the end of those 20 years, you'll be forgiven. God makes no requirement of work on your part and my part. That is, God nowhere says, pay me back. Now listen to this. If you withhold forgiveness from anyone, from anything, what you are saying is, I'll forgive you when you pay me back. That is absolutely, totally unscriptural. Forgiveness is being willing to free that person, release them from whatever they've done to you, no matter what, no conditions. Because you see, some people are not going to ever come to you and say, I'm sorry. Some people are not going to ever come to you and say, I need to ask you to forgive me. Some folks will never say, I wronged you. Some people will never be able to do that. And so what you have to decide is this. Am I going to live with this something in my heart toward that person because they don't pay me back? So a payback is not forgiveness. That's not real forgiveness. That is requiring someone to earn your forgiveness. That is not giving them the gift of forgiveness. You say, well, but you don't know how I've been mistreated. You know what I've discovered? That no matter how much you and I may feel we've been mistreated, there are other folks out there have been treated a whole lot worse than we have. A whole lot worse than we have. There is no way to justify an unforgiving spirit. And yet many Christians do that all the time. We have no right to be unforgiving. Now, the other person may not respond to our forgiving spirit. You and I can't make somebody else change, but we can be forgiving no matter what. It is the will of God that you and I be forgiving toward those who wrong us, toward those who say things or act toward us in a way that is unbecoming, unchristlike. We cannot justify an ungodly spirit. Now, the question comes, why is it that you and I fail to forgive other people when they wrong us? Why do we fail to do it? Say, well, it's because of what they did. No, not really. That's not the real reason. One of the reasons we are not willing to release that other person, don't hold it against them anymore, one of the primary reasons is pride on our part. You did that to me, you owe me back. Isn't it interesting that God never said that? This is why this phrase is so important. Just as God in Christ Jesus has forgiven you, He didn't ask for a payback. And therefore, I don't have a right to ask for a payback. A second reason I think people are unforgiving is because something happens in their life, and somehow that in that situation, they get stuck. They think it's so bad, or it's so evil, or it's so unkind. Somehow, it's like they get stuck. They just can't get out of it. And what happens is, the more they think about it, the worse it becomes, and the more stuck they feel. And after a while, they just can't move. They're just stuck in the sense of bitterness, this intense anger, this intense animosity, these feelings. And you see, all of us can take any anthill and build a Mount Everest out of it if we want to, if we choose to feel that way toward other people. But He says, be ye kind one to another, tenderhearted, forgiving each other, just as

weighing how people have treated them. And somehow they can't make that 180 degree turn and look ahead to think about what does God think of me? You see, the truth is, no matter what somebody thinks of us, no matter what someone does to us, the issue is, what does God think of us? He loves us. How does He treat us? He loves us. Why does He allow these things to happen to us? Because He sees, then allow these things to happen. He's going to build character. He's going to mold us. He's going to work into our lives those character traits that He's looking for in life. And so even the things that God allows that are hurtful and painful and sometimes shameful to us, what is God doing? He is molding and sanding and sifting and working our life, those things that He knows will make us Christ-like. One of the reasons some people can't forgive is because they don't deal with it early enough. Now, we said in the very beginning, it would be easy for us to say to someone who maybe has wronged us that we don't know about, they come to us and say, I need to ask you to forgive me for what I've done, what I've said, so forth. Now, if we didn't feel the hurt, it's real easy. But now, suppose we do feel the hurt. Suppose it's extremely painful. I mean, it just penetrates all the way down to the depths of our sense of worth and being and appreciation for our own selves. And I mean, it just hits us on the blind side hard. Then how do we respond? Well, if we don't go to God immediately, if we don't respond immediately, here's what's going to happen. That little bit of hurt is going to develop into some anger. And the more that anger sits there and lodges there, the more like bitterness it's going to smell. And before long, that anger is going to become bitterness. And if we don't deal with it, before long, that bitterness is going to get very aggressive and it's going to become hostility. And before long, that hostility is going to begin to express itself in some form of vengeance toward the other person to take something out on them or in some way to injure the other person. And this is why it's so very important when our children grow up that we keep dealing with those situations and circumstances in life. Because if we don't deal with them the best we know how and to say, well, look, if I wronged you, if I've done this, or I did do this, please forgive me here, whatever it might be, they grow up. And they grow up seething on the inside of them, this bitterness, this anxiety, this turmoil on the inside. So they're miserable, they make everybody else miserable. Why? Because there's something they either don't know how to deal with or don't want to deal with. My friend, there's not a single one of us who has the right to make somebody else pay the price. We cannot do it. No matter how they respond, we can't make them pay the price. That becomes hatred. And the two forms of hatred, passive hatred, which says, I don't want to be around you. I don't like you. Stay out of my way. And then there's that aggressive hatred that says, I'm going to get you one way or the other. I'm going to pay you back. And that's what this nation is full of, angry people who want to pay somebody back. And that's why the whole legal system is making billions and billions and billions of dollars. Why? People wanting to get somebody, pay them back, wanting to make them pay somehow. But he said, be ye kind, tenderhearted one toward another, forgiving each other, even as God in Christ Jesus has forgiven us. There are lots of reasons that people live with this molten volcano of anger and bitterness and hostility brewing on the inside of them. And you know what happens? After a while, if a person doesn't deal with it, after a while, here's what happens. They become, now watch this word, they become so comfortable at first. Some people get comfortable. Some people become so acclimated to that atmosphere within themselves, they don't even want to change. It's not that they like it, they just don't want to change because it's what they have become accustomed to. Waking up feeling anger, living their life feeling anger, expressing their bitterness on people. You'll hear people say, well, you know, I just have a temper. That's the way God made me. No, He didn't. Don't blame God for that. God didn't make us bitter, He didn't make us resentful, and He didn't give us this hot-tempered attitude. God doesn't do any of those things. He says, be ye kind one to another, tenderhearted, forgiving one another, even as God in Christ Jesus has forgiven us. So when I look at that passage and I ask the question, how is it that a person can say, yes, I know that I ought to be forgiving, but I'm here to tell you, you don't know what's happened to me. The truth is, listen, when somebody tells you that, it doesn't make any difference. No person has the right to hold, demand, require payment back for wrong done to them. If that person is a believer, they cannot make that requirement. And here's the tragedy. Oftentimes, when we may say something to someone or do something that really isn't really all that harsh or bad, it may be a mistake or something we say off the cuff, sometimes their response toward us, they're not responding to you and to me.
They're responding to some other incident.

0: incident, somebody else in their life that they can't get to. Maybe they've already died. Maybe somebody lives somewhere else, moved away. They can't get to them. They never settled it while they could get to them. And so what happens? They're going to express it on someone else. And this is the tragedy. This is the tragedy of growing up in a home, for example. Let's say a father or mother were terribly mistreated. The children come along and the parents mistreat that child, not because of what the child does, but because they can't get back to their parents who've already died. And so what do? They project on these innocent children their venom, their anger, their hostility, their bitterness, their resentment because the way they were treated, the way they were mistreated back there, the way they were abused. And so these kids grew up thinking, why do you treat me this way? Then they get angry. So their parents die. So what do? They come along and do the same thing to their children. So generation after generation of children grow up angry and bitter and hostile and acting out ways that we think, what in the world is going on inside of them? Because it was handed down. And friend, we can hand it down unless we shut it down somewhere in our life.
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1: 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The father in the story of the prodigal son in the 15th chapter of Luke illustrates illustrates God's unconditional love for his followers. Here's a moment with Charles Stanley.
0: He was always there waiting and hoping and praying his son would come home. And that's true, and I would say that may be where some of you are. You've just had it so bad and you just walked away from God and decided you'd do your own thing. And now you think God's just forgotten you and turned you off and rejected you forever. Listen to this. You can't make God reject you. If you're a child of God, no matter how wicked you may act, the disciplined hand of God's coming, and you'll regret it, but it doesn't mean that he's forsaken you. That's the awesome, indescribable, inexplainable love of God that's demonstrated at the cross. When he died on the cross, he paid your sin debt in full, and mercy was shed to the whole world. It's a matter of accepting it or rejecting it, and that's my prayer, that you'd understand that his mercy is there. But if you keep heading in the wrong direction, all you're doing is intensifying the pain that's coming your way. And I trust that you'll be wise enough not to do that. Let's pray that you won't. Father, open the heart, open the eyes, open the mind of those who are in rebellion towards you. Probably can't even exactly explain why, but they just know it's there and their heart's all messed up for some reason. I ask that you open their eyes and help them to understand. Your love hasn't stopped. Your mercy is still extended. It hasn't stopped. Your grace is still there. You're waiting for them to repent of their sin, to return to you, ask for forgiveness, and then experience this awesome, wonderful mercy, grace, love, kindness, tenderness, and forgiveness of sin, and a new beginning. And that is my prayer, Father, for these in Jesus' name. Amen.
1: 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And you'll find the story of the prodigal son in the 15th chapter of Luke. 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

0: times that I want things to go my way and they didn't. 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

So glad you're listening tonight to the Joy FM. We're here to help you find joy. I'm Sandy. So it is a new season. Summer's, you know, kind of past us now, and fall is on the way. And it's also a new season for my family. We have a new addition to our family, and I cannot wait to tell you about him. I'm going to be sharing about Vader coming up this hour, along with favorite songs here on the Joy FM. Stay with us now, Ann Wilson.

0: So our house is a little crazy right now. Hey, it's Sandy. This is the Joy FM. Yeah, so over the weekend, John brought home a beautiful surprise puppy for our family. This little guy, he's gray and white and fuzzy with crystal blue eyes. You guessed it. Vader is a husky puppy. He's small now, but he's not going to stay small. So our house is almost... I feel like we're back in the toddler phase. We've had to puppy proof our house. We're trying to potty train him, taking him out, you know, outside all hours of the day and night. And we're working on the house training. He is a beautiful dog. And I look forward to sharing Vader's adventures with you.
1: 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And maybe that's where joy can be found, helping you find joy in the in-between. 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

God's not going to fail you now. That's one thing that you can be sure of. I'm Sandy here at the Joy FM. Yep, my friend Rose, she always reminds me whenever I feel doubtful. She says, Sandy, God is faithful. And I'm passing that along to you tonight. God is faithful.

0: be praying.
1: So this week, as so many of us listening, we have students heading back to school. I'm Sandy, and we've been looking at a psalm of protection to pray over our kids. Whether you just sent them off to kindergarten or preschool or college, there's an ache in a parent's heart. I know it. I know it too. We want them safe. We want them happy. We want them protected. We want them to have trustworthy friends. And with Psalm 91, you can read it out loud. I encourage you to read it out loud and actually insert your son or daughter's name into the psalm, into this prayer. I've been looking at verse 11 and it's really helping me. It says, God will command his angels concerning you to guard you in all your ways. So I put my son and daughter's name. God will command his angels concerning Summer to guard her in all her ways. Lord, we pray that you guard our sons and our daughters every time they walk into a classroom, as they enter the hallways and the buses and the sidewalks of their schools. Protect them and guard them and send angels to minister peace and safety to our kids. In Jesus' name, amen.
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filled with gratefulness tonight. That's new music from Chandler Moore here on the Joy FM. I hope the songs are keeping your heart lifted tonight. This song is along the same theme. Here's Caleb and John, the Joy FM.

0: It's the Joy FM, and we're so thankful that you're choosing to spend your time here with us tonight. I'm Sandy. Coming up, songs of encouragement, songs of light and faith from Toby Mac, Torrin Wells, Blessing Offer. Stay with us.
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1: Sometimes.

So good to have new music to share with you here at the Joy FM. Next song is kind of new from Torrin Wells. It's called Breathe On It from his new project. And I love the way Torrin's, you know, he's a pastor, he's an author, besides being a touring artist, Christian artist. In the song, in the lyrics, he says, "My city needs you, my family needs you, God, my children need you."

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2: Yeah, 5,000 people, three 5,000 red lights, but five Mexican restaurants, so.
1: You have three lights and five Mexican restaurants.
2: That's correct. There's actually a lot of chatter right now because it's rumored that we're getting a Waffle House.
1: Ooh, moving on up! Is this going to be the first chain restaurant in town?
2: We have a Hardee's. Oh, we do have a McDonald's.
1: Okay, every town has a McDonald's, right?
2: And a Subway. Everybody has
1: those
2: a Subway.
1: Those are the two.
2: Yeah.
1: McDonald's, Subway.
2: Right.
1: Like, if you have a zip code, they instantly give you a Subway and a McDonald's. You know you hit it big when the Chick-fil-A and the Starbucks roll up.
2: Oh, we're a long way from that.
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0: Josiah Queen on the Joy FM. I'm Sandy. So with my kids going back to school on Monday, I had to do the dreaded school supply shopping trip over the weekend. I'm talking about picking out all the requests from the school on what they need, picking out the binders, the spiral notebooks, the highlighters, the index cards, the composition books, etc., etc. And usually this is like a 3-hour venture for me. The department store that I go to every year to do our back to school supply shopping, they have like 6 aisles filled with back to school stuff, which is good that, you know, they have a lot and the prices are good. But it takes me like 3 hours. So this year I waited until the very last minute. I went on Sunday night and most everything was picked through, as you can imagine. But here's the thing, the cool thing, the store had condensed all the remaining school stuff into just 2 aisles. So instead of taking me like 2 or 3 hours to walk, meander through all the aisles looking for everything, it only took me 30 minutes. I filled up my cart with stuff for my son, stuff for my daughter, went to the self-checkout to avoid the lines. I was out of there in 40 minutes flat.
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That's Carly Ann Taylor. Why should I worry? You're listening to the Joy FM. I'm Sandy. So I mentioned yesterday that I have been having a really hard time with back to school this year. My kids went back on Monday. They are in high school. I was the one with the jitters. Honestly, you know, I was filled with dread because there were some really mean girls last year who tried to make my daughter's life miserable at school. And the thought of her having to face them again made me so unsettled. But my daughter is so brave and courageous, and I'm so proud of her. She went to school on Monday with optimism, with confidence. She prayed in the car before getting out onto the sidewalk at the school. But my mama's heart was troubled. And I got to say, it worked out good. Her first day was really good. And I'm so thankful for my friends and my prayer partners from my mom's group. They supported me when I was feeling dread. They sent texts and prayers to me, and their support means the world. It gives me courage. And tonight, I just want to say I am thankful for good friends and thankful for God's protection over our kids as they head back to school. God is faithful.

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Maybe there is something in particular that's keeping you up tonight, that's keeping you awake. Hey, it's Sandy. You're listening to the Joy FM. I mentioned Johnny Erickson Tata yesterday, and I just wanted to pass this along again. If there's someone else listening tonight, maybe missed it yesterday, dealing with chronic pain. You know, Johnny Erickson Tata, she has a worldwide ministry to people with physical disabilities. She's been using a wheelchair for 50 years now because of a diving accident that happened in her teens. She also deals with chronic pain pretty much every day. But Johnny, you know, she's changing lives all around the world. She's not sitting there, you know, in her pain. She reaches out despite it. And here's what she posted about worship. Johnny said, "Worship doesn't have to wait for the pain to end. Sometimes singing straight into the darkness is how we cast our cares on the Lord instead of drowning in them." Oh my goodness. Words of wisdom. And if you're dealing with chronic pain, we see you, we love you, and we are honored to be here with you tonight at the Joy FM.

0: So thankful to hang out with you here at the Joy FM tonight. I'm looking at songs I've got ready for you coming up. Matthew West with Broken Things, Blessing Offer, singing about God's love, and Cece Winans as well with a worship song that's on the way here at the Joy FM. Stay with us.
1: 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Helping you find joy.
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1: Helping you find joy. 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We say that a lot. 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
1: Are you a young couple just beginning this journey of life? Or maybe you recently became empty nesters, maybe retired or lost a loved one. I'm attorney TJ Haywood, and I specialize in Alabama probate process. I've been practicing law in Dothan for over 10 years. A large part of my practice is assisting people with setting up an estate plan that matches their needs and also helping others wrap up their loved ones' estates.
2: Attorney TJ Haywood, 334-792-6905. No representation can be made that the quality of legal services to be performed is greater than the quality of legal services performed by other lawyers.
3: I'll get around to it someday is a common thought about retirement, but it's not exactly a strategy. 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

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And if you love Christian music concerts, we've got some great shows coming up for you this fall. 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

your love. There is nothing that can take the place of God's love. 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He gives us purpose. My name is Sandy, and I'm so thankful to have your friendship here, your companionship at the Joy FM.

0: Music from We Are Messengers on the Joy FM. A very early good morning to you. I'm Sandy. It's almost time for me to wake up my kids for high school. Today, as they go back to school, I continue to pray Psalm 91 over my kids. They just started back on Monday. I'm still a little nervous. Psalm 91 verse 11 says, God will command his angels concerning them to guard them in all their ways. God is faithful, my friend. Whatever you are facing today.
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And that's all I need to know.

0: love that you're here to hang out with us. Hey, I'm Sandy. I want to say that I pray for you today that you will have a day filled with peace and joy and the comfort of the Lord. I don't know what you're waking up to today, but I want to encourage you with the words that my dear friend Rose always encourages me with. Whenever I'm feeling shaky, she says, Sandy, God is faithful. He is faithful. And I'm passing that along to you today. I'll catch you tomorrow here at the Joy FM.
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2: Kimberly's been in this morning, my wife, and we've had a running foot and mouth count. The official number is 6. So, Kimberly, I just want to ask you, what's something you're looking forward to in our future?
3: I feel like we've had some conversations even about what retirement looks like, and I believe I have to be penciled in for time. And
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2: Mike, that was a vicarious foot and mouth moment.
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3: Was once. 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
2: back. You were there,
3: back,
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3: So.
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4: If Jesus is who you all think he is, are you really telling me that the only people who noticed this are four writers in the first century? I mean, wouldn't you expect that if he's the rock you think he is, when you throw him into the pond, there'd be some ripples, wouldn't there?
5: That's Detective J. Warner Wallace asking a pretty penetrating question or two about our faith and why we believe what we believe. He's back with us today on Focus on the Family with Jim Daly, and I'm John Fuller.
3: John, we had a great conversation with Jim J. Warner Wallace, who had some fascinating perspectives about Christianity and why beliefs matter. As he shared last time, Jim was a sarcastic skeptic who had no interest in the Bible or God or faith. I love talking to people like that who did come to faith, because it's so, the foundation is so rock bottom hard, you know. They'd gone through it. They denied it, and then they were convinced. Mm-hmm. Always fascinating people to talk to. And if you missed it last time, get the download or come to the website and make sure you hear it, because I thought it was full of interesting insights. Mm-hmm. Yeah, he also described a unique investigative methodology as a homicide detective. Really concentrating on cold cases where there was no body. Think of the difficulty in prosecuting that kind of crime. And he's applied those concepts that he learned in that field to the existence of Christ, something he called fuse and fallout, which are the events that lead up to the catastrophic bomb, the ordeal that occurs, and then all the fallout that is around it. Again, very interesting concept when you look at a guy from the first century and say, we're still talking about him today. Yeah. That's a pretty big fallout, right? Mm-hmm. That we still talk about Jesus and his meaning to history. Jim applies that methodology to Jesus's life, and man, I would just say get a copy.
5: Yeah, I'd agree. And as always, we have more information about that resource and our guest at our website.
3: Jim, welcome back.
4: Thanks for having me. I appreciate it.
3: It was so good. I just love this area because there's so many good thoughts that you can give to a non-believer to just make them think. That was what I expressed last time, you know, when I was in college and I came to this conclusion, I better read the Word of God. I mean, reading these business books, I'm preparing myself vocationally. But this is the most important book to read.
4: Yeah, and I constantly will encounter people, and this is the skeptic in me, right? So I didn't have any Christians in my life growing up, that if you asked, and I still see this, if you ask people, why are you a Christian? The most popular answer I get is I was raised in the church. Somebody, my parents were believers. Somebody raised me. That is the number one answer you'll get. The second most popular answer is, well, I've had an experience that demonstrated for me that Christianity was true. A prayer was answered. I had a certain experience after reading scripture. Yet we believe as Christians that those other experiences do not actually point to the truth. Huh. So what I want to say is, look, we happen to have a worldview that's grounded in an historical event. It's not grounded in the wisdom teaching of a prophet or the wisdom statements of an ancient sage. It's, of course, Jesus makes these statements, but it's grounded in the resurrection. If that didn't occur, none of this is true.
3: Right.
4: And that means we can test this in a way that other religious worldviews cannot test their claims. This is grounded in history. We ought to be able to say, yes, I was raised in the church, perhaps, or I've had an experience that demonstrates the truth, but I was able to test that experience against what I can examine and know is true evidentially. Because we're in the one place where we could do that. And by the way, I've got grown kids. One of my sons will tell you that there was a season in which he was kind of wandering. But because he knew and had been raised this way, that he knew it was evidentially true, there's only so far you're going to go.
3: Correct.
4: It's kind of that rubber band theology, right? If you go too far with the rubber band and let go, it snaps, it hurts a little bit. If you go even further, it hurts even more. So if you can help your kids not stray too far, because they know it's true and you can only do so much with what's true, well, that's where I think we can make a difference.
3: Well,
4: in our own kids.
3: I love that very point. It's evidence-based. It's history. There's records both in the scripture, outside of the scripture, who Jesus was.
4: That's right.
3: And that kind of pulls us back. We have new viewers, new listeners today, Jim. So I want to recap a little bit on this idea of fuse and fallout. Mm-hmm. It's such a powerful concept. And for most of us who do not work as detectives, it's helpful to hear how you apply what you learned in your vocation as a homicide detective to the truth claims of Christ. So give us that refresher on fuse and fallout.
4: Sure. If we've got a case where we've got no evidence in the crime scene, we have to make the case a different way. And I typically will tell jurors that we've got every case occurs in a timeline. There's a time before the crime and a time after the crime. And on the day of the crime, if it was a murder, instead of she just ran off, let's say, or she just vanished and she's out there somewhere living her life, well, then that was an explosive day. And that bomb was preceded by a fuse of tension that was rising until something happens bad. And then after that bomb explodes, you've got fallout and shrapnel all over the blast radius. Well, look, if you didn't have any information from the New Testament, if every New Testament, imagine this thought experiment where every New Testament had been successfully destroyed by some evil future regime. So I don't have a single manuscript or a single Bible. They're all been destroyed. It turns out from just the fuse and fallout of history, you can reconstruct in its entirety the story of Jesus. You could be saved with the information you would just get from the fuse and fallout, so that even if every New Testament had been destroyed, this is the kind of impact that Jesus has. There's a reason why we call this the first century, even though,
3: guess what?
4: It's not the first century, okay?
3: Right.
4: There was a bunch of centuries before the first century, but we keep on calling it the first century because something explosive happened. And what that explosive thing is, if I didn't know anything from Scripture, I could reconstruct what that was just from the fuse and fallout of history.
3: Mm-hmm. So in that fallout section, because we covered a lot of the fuse last time, so in the fallout of the investigation, where can we see how Jesus transformed our world in those remarkable ways? What's the evidence?
4: So I'm looking at two things. Number one is that, does he have outsized impact? Impact that makes sense only if he is who he said he was. In other words, he's either a fiction, or he's a regular old sage in the first century, or he is the God of the universe stepping back into his creation. So the question is, am I going to see the kind of impact that makes sense of number three? The only can be explained if he is God stepping into his creation. So that's what I wanted to know. So impact was number one. But number two is his impact so dramatic and so unique that his story can be reconstructed from the impact? And I'm looking at those areas that were important to me as an atheist. Those are literature, art, music, education, and science. Those are the things
3: unbelievable
4: that I thought were the most important as an atheist. Now, there's a sixth category, which is world religions. Every other theistic worldview. It turns out Jesus has had so much impact on literature, art, music, education, science, and world religions that his story can be reconstructed from those aspects of our culture, even if every New Testament was destroyed. Mm. And that makes no sense at all, unless, of course, he is who he said he was.
3: Yeah. What about the skeptic that might say those were all manipulated things from an emerging European perspective?
4: Okay, you know, so that's a great question.
3: You know, that this was all forced on humanity by these people that were trying to shape and manipulate people.
4: Yeah, I was that skeptic. That would have been my claim. So, for example, one of these claims is made about, you know, the oversized impact of Christians, the Christian worldview in the sciences. People don't really understand that. But it turns out that the scientific revolution was dominantly Christian, and it's happening in Europe under Christendom.
3: And now, let me just add, because I'd like your response to this, that the basis there was they believed in God, and therefore they could know the universe that God has created. That was kind of their premise.
4: Well, yeah, I think there's seven igniters there. That's kind of another story. But yeah, part of it was that, number one, they believed in a singular, orderly, rational God that is distinct from his creation. If you're in a pantheon of disorderly, debaucherous gods that are constantly stealing your spouse and doing all kinds of drunken debauchery, why would you expect that the created order would be reasonable and rational? But we believe in an orderly, rational God that's not actually in creation as part of it, but is distinct from the creation he creates. The point is, on planet Earth, Europe is a small part of it. There were many more people who weren't living in Europe than were.
3: Huh.
4: On planet Earth, there were many more people who were not Christians than were. Why don't the sciences catalyze and take off in Asia or in North Africa or in India or other places where cultures had impact? It happens under Christendom in Europe because the Christian worldview acts as a catalyst for what was originally called natural philosophy and then became called science. And this is what you see. As a matter of fact, I traced all of this. If you look at the scientists who founded their disciplines, these are called the science fathers, you know, the father of modern astronomy, the father of modern, the father of quantum mechanics, whatever it may be. More fathers of scientific disciplines are Christ followers than all other groups combined.
3: Huh.
4: As a matter of fact, if you just look at the science fathers who also wrote about Jesus, you know, the church fathers wrote about Jesus. You could reconstruct the story of Jesus from just the church fathers, but it turns out you can reconstruct more of the story of Jesus from the science fathers than you can from the church fathers. And I think people just don't realize that it's not just that he had huge impact, is that his story can be reconstructed from the history of science.
3: Yeah. I mean, again, the

0: kind of swerved back into follow up behind your dad as a detective?
1: Well, I can tell you the first several years working in law enforcement, when I was in the arts, you know, Susie and I were together probably about 10 years. And I remember working in a firm in Santa Monica and just telling Susie, you know, I don't see us here. I don't see any other couples who are having families that are, you know, I had very conservative views about marriage and family even before I was a Christian. And I just didn't see anyone like us there. Huh. So my dad, you know, this is a noble profession, it's a calling, and before I even knew what a calling was, so I followed him into law enforcement. I was 27, and I can tell you that for a long time I struggled. I felt like I needed a creative outlet. I had no creative outlet. You know, I started a police band of officers playing in bands. We played music for a while, and then eventually, you know, because I was involved in architecture, I was constantly getting asked to draw the murder scenes before I was even assigned to homicide.
0: Oh, interesting.
1: So eventually, when I got to do jury trials, I started to help the DA visualize this for jurors, which is why this fuse and fallout, that's a visual model we'll put on the screen for jurors to see how this works. That has always colored the way I look at these investigations. So here, I wanted to look at the arts because it turns out that from the arts alone, every episode of the Gospels has been painted by an ancient, or sculpted, or etched, or drawn by an ancient, so that the story of Jesus can be completely reconstructed from just the most ancient forms of art.
0: Yeah.
1: So you'd have to destroy more than the New Testament to get rid of the story of Jesus. You'd have to destroy many, many buildings and surfaces in which that image has been imaged. Jesus is the most imaged character in all historical figures. And the reason why I think that is so, if you look at him, he changes based on culture. If you're Chinese, you're drawing Jesus as Chinese, probably. You're probably using a artistic language that is local to your nation, to your region. So if you look at, say, Buddha, as he's imaged in China compared to India compared to South America, he's imaged pretty much the same.
0: Huh.
1: But if you look at Jesus and how he's imaged in those three locations, he looks radically different because he looks like the people group who sees him as their personal savior.
0: Fascinating.
1: And so that's why I think he inspires so many artists.
0: You know, that fallout effect too, and you mentioned this and you're touching on it, all the arts, but also architecture.
1: I mean, oh, absolutely.
0: You touched on that with the churches and what
1: has
0: been built.
1: Well, you knew I was
0: going
1: to have to do that given I had architectural background. So yeah, what
0: but
1: happens,
0: talk about that. I mean, well, again, that fallout perspective. If Jesus never existed or he was a myth, man, you'd have to, the ripple effect that you mentioned at the top of the show.
1: Well, you think about this, the arts needed a studio in which to develop, and many of Christians were artistically inspired. But if you think about how we first met in the adobe, or not adobe, but mud kind of constructed small residential homes in the Middle East, think about that. That was a dark, cool, it was cooler because, you know, it was a hot environment, but they were dark, small environments. We had a desire as a group to reflect the nature of Jesus, who's not described as the dark, he's described as the light. Yeah. We also had a desire to think about our salvation and the heavenly aspirations we have as a people group. And it turns out those two aspirations, to reflect the light of Jesus and the heavenly aspirations of the gospel, impacted the way we started to change our environments. And if you look at, say, for example, St. Peter's and Michelangelo's great dome there, you'll see that the engineering feat to create some of these spaces is pretty remarkable.
0: Yeah.
1: But then we also needed to kind of make those walls lighter to allow light in. So the kind of Gothic movement in which the structure of churches is forced outward to allow for glass walls to come on the inside membrane, well, that ends up creating spaces that are ridiculously beautiful. But what is the effort here? What's driving it is not just, hey, we want cool buildings. What's driving it is that we want to reflect a space that reflects the light, Jesus as the light, and our heavenly aspiration. It's about the Savior and salvation that drives the shaping of these spaces. And that drives an entire movement in architecture, and it continues to do that.
0: Huh.
1: But again, what is interesting, of all the historical figures, who else has inspired more movements in the arts, literature, music, education, and science than Jesus? If you think there's somebody else out there who's not only had the impact of inspiration, but also whose story can be reconstructed from this inspiration, tell me who that is.
2: Yeah, the worldwide impact of Jesus is outsized, and you can learn more about what our guest is talking about today in his book, Person of Interest. The author is J. Warner Wallace, and you can find this book at our website. That's focusonthefamily.com/broadcast, or give us a call, 800, the letter A and the word family.
0: Jim, just to

0: further that discussion on music, let's make sure we catch that, because music is really interesting to me. Of course, Bach talked about the beauty, the orderliness of it, how it reflects God. I've heard others talk about it's a distinct attribute of human beings, that this is the creative source. This is what gives evidence that we're made in the image of God, that we're able to create music and enjoy music. Mm-hmm. It's a really interesting concept. Speak to Jesus's impact on music a little deeper.
1: Yeah, and think about that. That's a good point, because we sing about the things we care about most deeply. We sing about what we worship.
0: And it moves people.
1: It does. And it turns out from the very beginning, the Christian worldview has been a singing worldview. I mean, Jesus sings a hymn at the Last Supper, right? That hymn is often thought to be one of the Psalms of David. Just, we've been singing the Psalms of David for thousands of years, okay? As a matter of fact, if all you had was the music sung in hymn form of the first 300 years of the Common Era, you could reconstruct the entire story of Jesus from just the songs we sing about him. Mm-hmm. You have to destroy more than the New Testament, but also the history of early music in the Common Era. Now, what's interesting about that is that we think about where else in the world is there a worldview that puts singers on a stage every week singing in front of a live audience. That's called the church. Right. And we do this all the time. And so we have advanced the cause of music. So, you know, think about, we have the words of the hymns and the words of the psalms, but wouldn't you like to know what the chords they were playing were? Mm-hmm. Wouldn't that to hear what the melody was? Well, it turns out the reason why you can hear a melody today is because a Christian invented musical notation. There was no musical notation, harmonies. We invented these things, major scales, minor scales. Most of the instruments you're playing today were created for the purpose of advancing music in the church. And so we contributed not just to some great music, but also to the history of music making in a way that is really unparalleled. And this is because Christians wanted to sing. As a matter of fact, I did a search of all of the pop music. We have an entire Christian music industry, of course.
0: Oh,
1: but,
0: yeah.
1: But aside from the Christian music industry, there's the pop industry, the secular music industry. So I did a search of all the Rolling Stone database, the IMDb, the Billboard magazine. Like, who are the top 100 artists in the last 150 years. Well, it turns out there's lists of these things. So I just took the entire list. I put them together. It's about 160 artists, I would say, 150, 160 artists. And I wrote about this in the book. Well, I looked at their personal catalog. All but two of these secular artists have sung about Jesus of Nazareth.
0: All but two.
1: Now, the thing about that this cannot be said of any other person who claimed deity or any other religious leader or any other historical figure. No one has sung about anyone as much as they've sung about Jesus in the oddest, strangest places. Frank Zappa's got a song, I think, called Jesus Thinks You're a Jerk. I think it's kind of a funny name. It's not a it's not a positive song. It's a negative song. I mean, but the point is that
0: it's a
1: Jesus,
0: reference.
1: Yeah, he's going to either infuriate you, inspire you, move you in some way, positively or negatively. You cannot get away from the influence of Jesus on music. Hmm. And so it's not just that. So I would say this, whatever you're listening to, if it's pop music, if it's country music, if it's hip hop, whatever it is, it's built on certain structural forms that are utterly dependent on Christians to invent them over the years so that today you have those structural forms in place so you can listen to the kind of music you like. Well, that's because Christians probably invented it.
0: Yeah. And Jim, when we look at all the great people in human history, kings, queens, conquerors, explorers, inventors, philosophers, you know, and everybody else, what is your conclusion about their impact on the world compared to the impact that Jesus had?
1: Well, that's what's so remarkable about Jesus of Nazareth. It's really hard to explain because you know we're calling this the first century. And why are we calling it the first century? Well, I just challenge you to look at every significant figure in history who lived in the first century and go from as far east as you can to as far west.
0: It's hard to go beyond a couple.
1: Yeah. Honestly, I made a list. I put them in the book because I think most of you will look at it and go, I don't know any of these people because they had no impact on history the way that this guy, this sage from this small part of the Roman Empire, this guy who really had, think about it.
0: 3 years.
1: He lives in a small, he's born in a nowhere town, raised in another nowhere town, only moves about 200 miles from start to finish. He only has 3 years to accomplish his mission. The people who are religious reject, the people who are powerful are hunting him. People who say they love him end up denying or betraying him in some way. He's got no real established family of merit, no education you can think of that would really cause this. No kids to extend his legacy, no wife, no, doesn't write a book, never leads a nation, never rules an army. This is the guy who then eventually is falsely accused, brutally mocked, humiliated, executed, and they have to borrow a grave to bury him. Okay, this is the guy.
0: Right? Is that the story you would write of a great conqueror? You would great not. King?
1: This is so upside down in terms right. of what your expectations would be for someone like this. That if you take all of the leaders, and I just get beyond the first century, look at every historic, powerful leader in history. Ask yourself, who has impacted literature, art, music, education, science, and world religion so deeply that his story can be reconstructed from those aspects of human culture? I'll wait. Because you're not going to find anyone. It's yeah. Jesus of Nazareth. That to me is remarkably unexpected. But that's what would be true if he is who he said he was.
0: Yeah. And Jim, I mean, we're coming in, maybe only a couple of questions left. And one I really wanted to cover, especially for the person who's watching or listening, that may be where you were at when you were 35, hard charging, criminal, you know, investigator, all that. What was the tipping point? I mean, what opened your eyes to spiritual things versus the facts and nothing but the facts?
1: I always get asked that question, but see, here's what I do. In my cases, I'm working cumulative circumstantial cases. Now, that doesn't mean it's bad evidence. Circumstantial evidence is anything other than an eyewitness is called indirect evidence, circumstantial evidence. So even DNA is circumstantial. Fingerprints are circumstantial evidence. So I'm looking at cumulative cases. In other words, 80 things point to this guy.
0: Yeah.
1: It's this the weight. It's death by 1,000 paper cuts, right? It is really that one thing doesn't seem like much, but when you have 80 things pointing to this. So I get to a point examining what's in the New Testament and then all of this impact outside the New Testament where I finally said, okay, I trust that the New Testament is telling me something true about Jesus, but that does not make you a Christian. I mean, the devils believe something is true about Jesus, but you know, the demons believe this, but it doesn't mean they're Christ followers.
0: Correct.
1: So I always say it this way. That took me about 9 months and there was no aha tipping point moment there, but I did get to the point where I told Susie, I said, I think this is telling me something true about Jesus, but I don't understand why God would have to die this way and come this way. Do you get that? And she's like, I don't get it either. So, okay, so here we are. We've already now vetted the New Testament and I was examining it to see what it said about Jesus. What changed for me was when I started to read the New Testament to see what it said about me.
0: Huh.
1: That's when you start to have the aha moments.
0: Right.
1: Because it's reading through Romans, it's reading through 1 Corinthians, it's the spiritual man and the natural man, right? That no one has ever really chases God. We all reject God. This is really when I realized that Paul was talking about me. That's when you start having aha moments. So if you will read, look, at some point I realized that that person he's describing who's in need of a savior, that describes me.
0: Yeah.
1: But because I'd already done the homework to know there was a savior, I was able to connect that dot pretty easily.
0: Yeah.
1: So what I would say is this, and I wrote about this years ago. I used to work homicides, and I also worked officer-involved shootings. And I had an officer-involved shooting one night where we come out and we interview the officer who got involved in the shooting. He stops a car for a drunk driving. He gets the drunk driver out. And the drunk driver actually ends up wanting to kill the officer because he's on parole and he does not want the officer to discover he's got a gun in his waistband. Ugh. So as he gets this guy out of the car, the guy turns on the officer and he's pointing the gun at the officer. He made a decision that night. He would rather kill the officer than go to jail.
0: Right.
1: The officer survived it, and he's now, I'm interviewing him, and he tells me that at that moment, he knew, what am I going to do? I mean, it was a millisecond. I could jump, I could try to, he just said, you know what? I knew I was wearing my bulletproof vest, and I had seen that vest stop bullets in the range, because we shoot at them. And so I knew that it was going to hurt, but if I could just tense up my muscles, I could take the first couple of rounds and get my gun out and return fire. So he stood there calmly and eventually survived the shooting.
0: Right.
1: Now, I want you to think about that for a second. That's pretty harrowing, okay? Pretty courageous. But the reason why he was able to stand calmly in a difficult situation was because he already knew evidentially that that vest could stop the bullets. And if you know something is true evidentially, when you're in a tough spot, you will end up defaulting like muscle memory to what you know is evidentially true. And so I want my kids, as I raise them, I hope that they know that this is evidentially true. And you're going to have a tragedy. You're going to have a tough time. And you're going to be tempted to say, where's God in this? But if you know that this worldview can stop bullets, you will stand in the gunfight. And so I think we have to help our kids to understand that this is not just my wishful thinking or one of many options that will make your life better.
0: Yeah.
1: No, this is actually true,
0: yeah. And
1: it will stop bullets.
0: Yeah, and I think that's one of the reasons I was so excited to talk to you. And again, it paralleled my experience in my 20s, just getting the head knowledge and the confidence that this was real. And then all the evidence that you've outlined. that I didn't have at the time. I wish I had your book. But, you know, it just, it helps open your heart to the reality of God. And that combination needs to happen. You can't just believe with your heart. Your head has to be involved.
1: It's a both and, for sure. And so I'm not against the experience. I just want this experience to be tested.
0: Right. And I just think that's the most powerful. I think of Paul that way. He was a brilliant man. It's kind of funny when he went to Mars Hill and they said, who is this babbler? I'm thinking, man, he's one of the best communicators I've ever seen.
1: I know. But isn't
0: they referred to him as a babbler.
1: Yes, but he was willing to engage people on Mars Hill.
0: Right.
1: This is what we have to realize. That, look, you ever notice this sometimes if in a dog yard, the most yappy dog is the Chihuahua, the quietest dog is the Great Dane. Well, we happen to have the Great Dane worldviews, but we often end up sounding like Chihuahuas because we don't know how strong our worldview is.
0: Well, that's
1: not again. No, I don't get a lot of people are going to be mad about
0: well
1: Chihuahuas.
0: Said. We totally understand the point. So, Jim, this has been terrific, and I just hope, and I'm going to take a couple of copies home for my boys because I want them to read it. Person of Interest: Why Jesus Still Matters in a World That Rejects the Bible. Get a copy. I mean, this will equip you to talk with people, too. It'll give you lots of information about the reality of Jesus. And I can't think of a better resource outside of Scripture itself to support the truth claims of Christ. And here's the thing. We want to equip you in your faith and in your witness to the world. That's why we produce programs like this one and distribute resources like this amazing book.
2: And Jim, there is a cumulative effect, and the ministry is having impact. 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
0: Wow. 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
2: 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I'm John Fuller, inviting you back as we once again help you and your family thrive in Christ.

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1: There's a moment most days don't announce. It's not the big win, not the breaking news. It's somewhere in the in-between. It's the first sip of coffee before the house wakes up. That quiet stretch of road with nowhere urgent to be. The deep breath you didn't realize you needed before going into work. Life isn't always lived in the highlight reel. Most of it happens in the small, steady moments that find themselves nestled in between. And maybe that's where joy can be found. Helping you find joy in the in-between. The Joy FM.
2: We have no right to be unforgiving. Now, the other person may not respond to our forgiving spirit. You and I can't make somebody else change, but we can be forgiving no matter what. It is the will of God that you and I be forgiving toward those who wrong us, toward those who say things or act toward us in a way that is unchristlike. We cannot justify an ungodly spirit. Now the question comes, why is it that you and I fail to forgive other people when they wrong us?
3: What is humanity's greatest need? Peace? Economic stability? Maybe something more like basic food or shelter? Welcome to In Touch, the teaching ministry of Dr. Charles Stanley. Today's lesson shows us how God meets our deepest need through Christ. Stay with us and learn how to receive and give the gift of forgiveness.
2: When someone wrongs you, either by some slanderous statement or by some action, what is your response? Maybe what of these two responses best fit you? Well, you get angry. And your first response is, well, how can I retaliate or how can I get back at them? Or would your response be, what gift could I give that person? What is the biblical response to those who wrong us? The biblical response is the second one. That is, what gift can I give to that other person? So what I want to talk about in this message is the gift of forgiveness. And I want you to turn, if you will, to Ephesians chapter 4. And Paul in this Ephesian chapter is talking about some things that do not fit who we are as believers. In fact, in the first three chapters, he's talking about who we are in Christ and what our position is in Him. And then in the last three chapters, he's talking about how we ought to behave, that is, how we ought to practice who we are in Christ Jesus. So I want you to begin, if you will, in the 29th verse. One of the things he says here, he says, "Let no unwholesome word proceed from your mouth, but only such a word as is good for edification according to the need of the moment, that it may give grace to those who hear." And then he makes a statement that most of us know this one by heart. He says, "Do not grieve the Holy Spirit of God, by whom you are sealed for the day of redemption." Then here's what he says. "Let all bitterness and wrath and anger and clamor and slander be put away from you, along with all malice. And be kind to one another, tender-hearted, forgiving each other, just as God in Christ also has forgiven you." Now, if our first response to someone who wrongs us is anger and bitterness and hostility, then what he says here, let all bitterness, that is a feeling of intense animosity towards someone, bitterness. Then he says wrath, that is, that's anger with real aggressiveness. And anger and clamor with real loud protest towards someone, slander, that is with the desire, intention to really injure someone else. And he says, let all that be put away from you with all malice, that is statements that you intend to damage someone's reputation or their occupation or whatever it might be. So he says, none of these things fit who we are as believers. And then he takes the very opposite. He says, and be kind to one another, tenderhearted, forgiving one another, even as God in Christ Jesus has forgiven you. Well, when I think about God, I think about this truth. That is that forgiveness is the gift of God to every single person. And if you'll think about it for a moment, the Bible says over and over again in different ways that when you and I sin against God, that's exactly who we sin against. We sin against God. Now, we may sin against someone else by something we do or something we say, but in essence, we sin against God. You and I cannot sin against someone else without sinning against God. And so the Bible says that He's given us the decree that the soul that sinneth it shall die. You say, well, that looked like to me that was awfully difficult and awfully hard for God to make such a decree as that. But what we have to ask is, what was His goal? His goal was to create a kingdom of holy people. And therefore, He says, be ye holy, even as I am holy. And therefore, He laid down the law immediately that because sin is against God, there is an awesome penalty for sin. And therefore, God in His love, motivated by His love, He says that He so loved the world that He gave His only begotten Son, that whoever believes in Him will not perish but have everlasting life. Motivated by love and knowing that all of us have sinned against Him, He says, for all have sinned and come short of the glory of God. There's none righteous, no, not one. All of us have indebted ourselves to God because of our sin. That is, we have sinned against Almighty God. We have violated His law, and therefore we have to be dealt with. And so either we will pay the penalty of our sin, which He says ultimately is eternal death, or someone else will pay that penalty. Well, God, in His wonderful, loving, forgiving spirit, chose not to make all of us pay the penalty. The cross is God's statement to the world that in our sinfulness against Him and our obligation to repay this debt to Him, He has chosen to pay this debt in our behalf by sending His only begotten Son, the Lord Jesus Christ. And the moment a person receives Christ as their Savior, the Bible says that debt has been canceled, and we are from that moment on free from the penalty of our sin. And therefore, God no longer holds it against us. He doesn't hold our sin against us any longer. He sets us free. He liberates us from the penalty of it. He liberates us from the power of it so that you and I can feel accepted in the eyes of God. Now, whether we feel accepted or not is not even the issue. The issue is we are. What makes it acceptable? Even though we have sinned against Him, we are indebted to Him. He says, I have canceled that debt through the death of my Son, the Lord Jesus. And so therefore, you and I have the privilege of saying and knowing that we're accepted in the eyes of God, not on the basis of behavior, but on the basis of what Jesus Christ did at Calvary. And so the question is, how do we respond when people wrong us? Well, how did God respond to you and me? He responded to us by saying that He's giving His only begotten Son, and that Son's blood would atone for all of our sin, past, present, and future. Which means that now you and I serve a God who says, forgiven, forgiven, forgiven. And one of the difficulties some people have with that is they think, well, now you just can't say, well, God, forgive me and I'm sorry and therefore I'm forgiven. They look at the awfulness of their sin and then they say, well, I've got to do more than just ask God to forgive me. Well, what you look at is, once you look at your sin, the next thing you look at is what? What is the next thing you look at after you look at your sin? The cross. Then you understand why God can say, forgiven. Not forgiven if, not forgiven when, not forgiven when you do the following things, but forgiven by the grace of God. God's goodness and kindness toward us. Therefore, forgiveness is God's gift and His offer to anyone and everyone who's willing to receive it. The second question is this, then what is my gift to those who wrong me? The only legitimate gift I can give, the only legitimate response to those who wrong me, is to be forgiving toward them, even as God has forgiven us. Now listen to what He said in this verse, 32. He says, and be kind one to another, tenderhearted, forgiving each other, how? Just as God, how? In Christ Jesus through the cross, also has forgiven you. So what I want us to look at here is how we're to respond to those who wrong us. And as the gift of forgiveness given by God is given to all of us, The only legitimate response I can have to those who wrong me is to give the gift of forgiveness toward them, even as He has forgiven me. Now, you think about this. You say, well, I can be forgiving up to a point. What point did God stop forgiving us? There is no point. You see, the truth is there are no limitations. I can't say I'm willing to forgive you except. I'm willing to forgive you when. I'm willing to forgive you but. I'm willing to forgive you if. None of those fit the life of the believer who is indwelt by the person of Jesus Christ in whom we are following. Now, everybody gets hurt at some point in their life, and sometimes those hurts are very, very painful, and sometimes they go on a long time, and sometimes they become intense, and oftentimes you and I can look at someone else and say, well, I don't know why you're not forgiving. And often if we walked in their shoes, we'd understand why it may be that that person, maybe in their spiritual walk at this point in their life, maybe in their sense of maturity, where they're in their spiritual life, maybe they don't understand the Word of God, they don't understand the fact that Jesus is living on the inside of them, and so they wrestle and they struggle being able to be forgiving. And so for them, it's very difficult sometimes. There are no limitations on what you and I must forgive. And so God doesn't say to you and me, now when you, if you'll spend the next 20 years of your life serving me, and if you'll give so much money each year, then at the end of those 20 years, you'll be forgiven. God makes no requirement of work on your part and my part. That is, God nowhere says, pay me back. Now listen to this. If you withhold forgiveness from anyone for anything, what you are saying is, I'll forgive you when you pay me back. That is absolutely, totally unscriptural. Forgiveness is being willing to free that person, release them from whatever they've done to you, no matter what, no conditions. Because you see, some people are not going to ever come to you and say, I'm sorry. Some people are not going to ever come to you and say, I need to ask you to forgive me. Some folks will never say, I wronged you. Some people will never be able to do that. And so what you have to decide is this. Am I going to live with this something in my heart toward that person because they don't pay me back? So a payback is not forgiveness. That's not real forgiveness. That is requiring someone to earn your forgiveness. That is not giving them the gift of forgiveness. You say, well, but you don't know how I've been mistreated. You know what I've discovered? That no matter how much you and I may feel we've been mistreated, there are other folks out there have been treated a whole lot worse than we have. A whole lot worse than we have. There is no way to justify an unforgiving spirit. And yet many Christians do that all the time. We have no right to be unforgiving. Now, the other person may not respond to our forgiving spirit. You and I can't make somebody else change, but we can be forgiving no matter what. It is the will of God that you and I be forgiving toward those who wrong us, toward those who say things or act toward us in a way that is unbecoming, unchristlike. We cannot justify an ungodly spirit. Now, the question comes, why is it that you and I fail to forgive other people when they wrong us? Why do we fail to do it? Say, well, it's because of what they did. No, not really. That's not the real reason. One of the reasons we are not willing to release that other person, don't hold it against them anymore, one of the primary reasons is pride on our part. You did that to me, you owe me back. Isn't it interesting that God never said that? This is why this phrase is so important. Just as God in Christ Jesus has forgiven you, He didn't ask for a payback. And therefore, I don't have a right to ask for a payback. A second reason I think people are unforgiving is because something happens in their life, and somehow that in that situation, they get stuck. They think it's so bad, or it's so evil, or it's so unkind. Somehow, it's like they get stuck. They just can't get out of it. And what happens is, the more they think about it, the worse it becomes, and the more stuck they feel, and after a while, they just can't move. They're just stuck in the sense of bitterness, this intense anger, this intense animosity, these feelings. And you see, all of us can take any anthill and build a Mount Everest out of it if we want to, if we choose to feel that way toward other people. But He says, be ye kind one to another, tenderhearted, forgiving each other, just as God in Christ Jesus has forgiven us. And so some people get stuck. A third reason I think people are unforgiving is they can't look ahead. They're always looking back, always counting the things that have been done to them, always evaluating, weighing how people have treated them. And somehow they can't make that 180-degree turn and look ahead to think about what does God think of me? You see, the truth is, no matter what somebody thinks of us, no matter what someone does to us, the issue is, what does God think of us? He loves us. How does He treat us? He loves us. Why does He allow these things to happen to us? Because He sees, then allow these things to happen. He's going to build character. He's going to mold us. He's going to work into our lives those character traits that He's looking for in life. And so even the things that God allows that are hurtful and painful and sometimes shameful to us, what is God doing? He is molding and sanding and sifting and working our life, those things that He knows will make us Christ-like. One of the reasons some people can't forgive is because they don't deal with it early enough. Now, we said in the very beginning, it would be easy for us to say to someone who maybe has wronged us that we don't know about, they come to us and say, I need to ask you to forgive me for what I've done, what I've said, so forth. Now, if we didn't feel the hurt, it's real easy. But now, suppose we do feel the hurt. Suppose it's extremely painful. I mean, it just penetrates all the way down to the depths of our sense of worth and being and appreciation for our own selves. And I mean, it just hits us on the blind side hard. Then how do we respond? Well, if we don't go to God immediately, if we don't respond immediately, here's what's going to happen. That little bit of hurt is going to develop into some anger. And the more that anger sets there and lodges there, the more like bitterness it's going to smell. And before long, that anger is going to become bitterness. And if we don't deal with it, before long, that bitterness is going to get very aggressive and it's going to become hostility. And before long, that hostility is going to begin to express itself in some form of vengeance toward the other person to take something out on them or in some way to injure the other person. And this is why it's so very important when our children grow up that we keep dealing with those situations and circumstances in life. Because if we don't deal with them the best we know how and to say, well, look, if I wronged you, if I've done this, or I did do this, please forgive me here, whatever it might be, they grow up. And they grow up seething on the inside of them, this bitterness, this anxiety, this turmoil on the inside. So they're miserable, they make everybody else miserable. Why? Because there's something they either don't know how to deal with or don't want to deal with. My friend, there's not a single one of us who has the right to make somebody else pay the price. We cannot do it. No matter how they respond, we can't make them pay the price. That becomes hatred. And the two forms of hatred, passive hatred, which says, I don't want to be around you, I don't like you, stay out of my way. And then there's that aggressive hatred that says, I'm going to get you one way or the other. I'm going to pay you back. And that's what this nation is full of, angry people who want to pay somebody back. And that's why the whole legal system is making billions and billions and billions of dollars. Why? People wanting to get somebody, pay them back, wanting to make them pay somehow. But he said, be ye kind, tender-hearted one toward another, forgiving each other, even as God in Christ Jesus has forgiven us. There are lots of reasons that people live with this molten volcano of anger and bitterness and hostility brewing on the inside of them. And you know what happens? After a while, if a person doesn't deal with it, after a while, here's what happens. They become, now watch this word, they become so comfortable at first, some people get comfortable, some people become so acclimated to that atmosphere within themselves, they don't even want to change. It's not that they like it, they just don't want to change because it's what they have become accustomed to. Waking up feeling anger, living their life feeling anger, expressing their bitterness on people. You'll hear people say, well, you know, I just have a temper. That's the way God made me. No, He didn't. Don't blame God for that. God didn't make us bitter, He didn't make us resentful, and He didn't give us this hot-tempered attitude. God doesn't do any of those things. He says, be ye kind one to another, tender-hearted, forgiving one another, even as God in Christ Jesus has forgiven us. So when I look at that passage and I ask the question, how is it that a person can say, yes, I know that I ought to be forgiving, but I'm here to tell you, you don't know what's happened to me. The truth is, listen, when somebody tells you that, it doesn't make any difference. No person has the right to hold, demand, require payment back for wrong done to them. If that person is a believer, they cannot make that requirement. And here's the tragedy. Oftentimes, when we may say something to someone or do something that really isn't really all that harsh or bad, it may be a mistake or something we say off the cuff, sometimes their response toward us They're not responding to you and to me. They're responding to some other incident, somebody else in their life that they can't get to. Maybe they've already died. Maybe somebody lived somewhere else, moved away. They can't get to them. They never settled it while they could get to them. And so what happens? They're going to express it on someone else. And this is the tragedy. This is the tragedy of growing up in a home, for example. Let's say a father or mother were terribly mistreated. The children come along and the parents mistreat that child, not because of what the child does, but because they can't get back to their parents who've already died. And so what do? They project on these innocent children their venom, their anger, their hostility, their bitterness, their resentment because the way they were treated, the way they were mistreated back there, the way they were abused. And so these kids grew up thinking, why do you treat me this way? Then they get angry. So their parents die. So what do? They come along and do the same thing to their children. So generation after generation of children grow up angry and bitter and hostile and acting out ways that we think, what in the world is going on inside of them? Because it was handed down. And friend, we can hand it down unless we shut it down somewhere in our life.
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3: 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The father in the story of the prodigal son in the 15th chapter of Luke illustrates God's unconditional love for his followers. Here's a moment with Charles Stanley.
2: He was always there waiting and hoping and praying his son would come home. And that's true. And I would say that may be where some of you are. You've just had it so bad and you just walked away from God and said you'd do your own thing. And now you think God's just forgotten you and turned you off and rejected you forever. Listen to this. You can't make God reject you. If you're a child of God, no matter how wicked you may act, the disciplined hand of God's coming. And you'll regret it, but it doesn't mean that he's forsaken you. That's the awesome, indescribable, inexplainable love of God that's demonstrated at the cross. When he died on the cross, he paid your sin debt in full, and mercy was shed to the whole world. It's a matter of accepting it or rejecting it. And that's my prayer, that you'd understand that his mercy is there. But if you keep heading in the wrong direction, all you're doing is intensifying the pain that's coming your way. And I trust that you'll be wise enough not to do that. Let's pray that you won't. Father, open the heart, open the eyes, open the mind of those who are in rebellion towards you. Probably can't even exactly explain why, but they just know it's there and their heart's all messed up for some reason. I ask that you open their eyes and help them to understand.
7: Your love hasn't stopped. Your mercy is still extended. It hasn't stopped. Your grace is still there. You're waiting for them to repent of their sin, to return to you, ask for forgiveness, and then experience this awesome, wonderful mercy, grace, love, kindness, tenderness, and forgiveness of sin, and a new beginning. And that is my prayer, Father, for these in Jesus' name. Amen.
8: Learn more about God's indescribable grace at intouch.org. And you'll find the story of the prodigal son in the 15th chapter of Luke. Is there new insight you've received from today's program that helps you grow in your faith? Tell us about it today. Up next on In Touch, maybe you recognize that you have an unforgiving attitude, and now you're wondering how to deal with it. 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
1: Here is the story behind the song. If he was

0: times that I want things to go my way and they didn't. And then I was so glad that they didn't. That was the topic of conversation the day that this song was written. And then getting to know Carrie over the last few years has been such a blessing in my life, and her lending her voice to this song has brought such power and life to it. Your ways are higher. You know what you're doing with me. And so, I'd never know how good your plans could be if it was up to me.
1: If it was up to me.
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3: Good morning and welcome. It is Wednesday. We have made it to the middle part of the week. Where has the week gone? We're just kind of blowing through it. And no matter what the day brings, we're going to be here to face it together. 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

Joy FM.

The Morning Cruise with Dave, Bill, and Carmen on the Joy FM. Ephesians 2 is a powerful chapter in the New Testament. If you have never read any of the Bible, read that. Start right there. I mean, you can start anywhere in the Bible. It's usually a good idea to start in one of the Gospels and read through the story of the life of Jesus, and then, you know, you can go from there. But when you get into these doctrinal portions of the letters, they're very, very important for the Christian life. You can't understand the gospel. You can't really understand your life and the world around you without some of these teachings that come from the New Testament, especially the letters that give us deep teaching. And here in this passage, we get the gospel just drawn out for us in the way that it interacts with us in the real world. So I want to start with verse 8. Because this is the quintessential, one of the quintessential definitions of salvation. Here's what Paul writes to the church at Ephesus in Ephesians 2:8. For by grace you have been saved through faith, and this is not your own doing. It's the gift of God, not a result of works, so that no one may boast. Now, I could advise you to read the whole section there from Ephesians 2:1 to Ephesians 2:10. But I just want to narrow in on a couple things here. First of all, faith in this understanding of the New Testament, not just here, but in several other places, is not a commodity. And I say that with a little, you know, nervous chuckle, because I think a lot of times in our Christian life, we assume that it is. I think sometimes we falsely teach that it is. Faith is a muscle. You got to build it. We treat it like a commodity, like it's something you can control. The amount that you have, you can build it. And when you really build it, then you're really, really pleasing God and walking in power. Sorry, faith is just not a commodity in the Bible. It is actually not a wage that you can earn. And sometimes we treat faith like that. Like it's something that if you do the right things, you're building your faith. If you pray an hour a day, if you pray a certain way, if you do certain works, or you get out and serve and you do this and do that, then you have earned yourself some faith. It's exactly the opposite of the way the Bible talks about faith. Faith here is a gift. It is the gift that is given to you because of God's grace. It is not something you can earn. It is not something that you build. It is a gift that God gives. And faith has an object. The object is Jesus Christ himself. So I want you to remember a couple things about this. That in Ephesians chapter 2, salvation by grace through faith is a gift. So don't forget the gift. Don't forget that everything you have as a Christian, everything you honor, is a gift from God. And then don't forget the giver. God is the one who gives us this gift of faith. And then don't forget the grace. God gives it to us by grace. It's nothing we can earn. When you are a Christian, when you have trusted in Jesus Christ as your Lord and Savior and received Him by faith, then you are equipped to deal with the world around you. And that's where this chapter starts. It reminds us you were dead in trespasses and sins, in which

of the great love with which he loved us, even when we were dead. He made us alive together with Christ. By grace, you have been saved. This is the good news of the gospel. And we are called to bring the gospel to bear on the communities, the places where we live, work, and play. And I think the perspective that this text gives us is so important because it reminds us of where we came from. And if you ever forget where you came from, you're no longer equipped to be a light, to share the gospel, to be a credible witness of Christ. We, in other words, do not deal with the cultural issues around us by a moral high ground stance, but instead, we remember with the people that are broken all around us, the people that are making bad choices, the people that are doing bad things, saying bad words. We don't go, and put our, stiff arm up against them. We remember we too once walked. We too once were characterized by some of these sinful things. But now we have been transformed by the power of God. And we remember where we came from and the grace that got us here. And then we have a message. Then we have something to share. Father, thank you for the great grace that you've given to us in Christ. Thank you that we are the recipients of the gift of faith. God, that we have put our faith and trust in Jesus Christ, the object of faith. And because of that, Lord, we're yours. We're born again. We're saved. We can know you. We can have a relationship with you. Lord, you begin changing us from that point on, from the inside out. You don't wait for us to clean up and then save us. You save us by grace, and then you start cleaning us up. God, finish the work you began in us today. And God, hear our prayers today for those on our prayer center. Of course, we pray, first of all, for schools as they're continuing to get underway. And for those that are underway, we pray for teachers and for students and for administrators. We pray for bus drivers. We pray for helpers. God, we pray for the whole school year for our kids. Just pray that it's a good, positive year, safe environments, good learning. We pray, Lord, that the distraction of those phones will be overcome and that the classroom will be places of learning once again. Lord, we pray for these who are on our prayer center who are battling with being trapped, for someone who is asking for a breakthrough from their addiction, someone else battling severe alcoholism and dealing with the physical repercussions of that, someone else who is needing to have healthier habits in their life, and those that are sick today, for somebody who's asking for healing and recovery from a surgery that took place from a re-injury, for someone else who is asking for your help financially and spiritually, and someone who needs help with a relationship that has trapped their daughter in an unhealthy situation. God, you are the one who sets us free. You are the one who we can turn to when we're at the very bottom of things, Lord, out of rope. Lord, you're the one we can turn to. God, thank you for hearing our prayer. Lord, there's nothing in the New Testament that teaches us that we have to work up a faith. God, it's a gift. And Lord, would you give it to someone right now who needs this gift of faith to trust you right where they are? Pray and ask these things by the power of your Holy Spirit, Father, in Jesus' name, amen.

Mike Powell with I Love Jesus here on the Morning Cruise at the Joy FM. We got music on the way from Jeremy Camp. I got Carly Ann Taylor, Ben Fuller with Carrie Underwood coming up for you as well. Right now, it's Need to Breathe with The Long Surrender. The Morning Cruise on the Joy FM.

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2: Good morning. Let's take a look at some headlines. Elmore County Public Schools have filled over 130 teaching positions ahead of the 26-27 school year. The district faced a wave of retirements and staffing changes, prompting one of its largest hiring efforts. The district says it's nearly fully staffed as students return this week. A new study says belly fat may predict heart disease risk better than BMI. Researchers at Johns Hopkins followed 260,000 adults for 20 years and found waist measurements were a stronger warning sign for heart and brain events. And Bethel Church is pausing sales of the Passion Translation amid concerns about the Bible paraphrase. The California church says review groups are looking into the issue while critics question the translation's scholarly foundation. Life Bible has removed the translation and there are calls for YouVersion to do the same. I'm Rob Langer with your info to go on the Joy FM.
3: Partly cloudy today. We'll get up to about 94 for the high with a 20% rain chance. Tonight's low around 76. Got that 20% chance of rain again tomorrow with cloudy skies and a high up to 96.
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7: 1 Samuel chapter 10, verse 22 says, "He is hiding among the baggage." When Samuel went to present Israel's first king to the people, the scripture says that Saul was discovered hiding among the baggage. And the Hebrew word for baggage symbolizes the self-imposed limitations that hinder you from tackling the job God appointed you to do. Things like these. Feelings of inadequacy. You see, Saul's first response when he learned that he had been chosen as king was, "I'm not from the smallest tribe of Israel, the least of all." When you fail to figure God into the equation, you'll always feel less than. Instead of focusing on your own weaknesses and inabilities, you and I need to concentrate on the incredible greatness of God's power, Paul tells us. Another thing is, we fear what others might think. The writer of Proverbs tells us that fearing people is a dangerous trap, and Saul fell into it head first. When Samuel confronted him for failing to obliterate the Amalekites, he replied, "Well, I was afraid of the people, and I did what they demanded." You know, God's word assures us, "I'll never leave you or forsake you." So we may boldly say, "The Lord is my helper. I will not fear what man can do to me." Once you take hold of that truth, and once you act on it, you'll find there's nothing that you need to be afraid of. Then third, we can be overly pragmatic. The Bible says a double-minded man is unstable in all of his ways. And Saul fit the bill to a T. When he didn't hear from God, he took matters into his own hands and he consulted a psychic, the Bible tells us. And after promising not to harm David, he repeatedly hunted him down. Adaptability is commendable, but God requires consistency and commitment from us. I'm Ray Jones, and that's another hard truth.

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Jeremy Camp with These Days here on the Morning Cruise at the Joy FM. I was reminded of a Jars of Clay song this morning when I saw this story that I'm about to give you. It is good news. You're going to love this news, especially you, Carmen. So I'm going to play you this little snippet of a Jars of Clay song. It was never on the radio. It was never a single, but it just fits the topic so well.

0: coffee. I knew.
1: Good coffee.
0: Yes.
1: Strong coffee.
0: Mm. Tell us the
1: what
0: good
1: a great
0: news.
1: Song.
0: Yes.
1: The American Heart Association has been looking at some research that should make you very happy.
2: Mm-hmm.
1: Coffee has long been linked to lower stress. People think it makes you jittery, but it can lower stress.
2: Mm-hmm.
1: It's good for your gut health.
2: Right.
1: It can lead to longevity. But how much coffee is too much coffee?
2: According, we all want to know.
1: Mm-hmm. According to the American Heart Association, 400 milligrams of caffeine a day, which is roughly five 8-ounce cups of coffee.
0: I don't do that.
1: 5 8-ounce cups of coffee.
0: Huh.
2: Hold on
1: safe
2: a second.
1: Safe for most adults.
2: How many people drink 8-ounce cups of coffee?
0: I do, and I'll tell you why.
2: Yours is 16 at least.
1: Well, that would be two 8-ounce cups.
2: Right, right.
0: Yeah. The reason
1: so
0: I know.
1: So she can have 2.5 of those.
2: Right.
0: Yeah. The reason I know is because when I got my coffee maker at home, that's what it measures out is 8-ounce.
2: Yeah.
0: So I was very salty about that when I first got my coffee maker years ago. I was like, wait a minute. Because I'd always done French press. I could fill that thing up.
2: Mm-hmm.
0: And it was my girlfriend, Tammy, who had the same coffee maker as me. She was like, well, the reason they do that, and it's so true, when I would do French press, sometimes I would have to pop my cup back in the microwave to heat it back up.
2: Mm-hmm.
0: But she said, you know, you can still eat it. I could eat coffee. That's how much I love it.
1: I'm from Louisiana. Yeah. Sometimes we did have to chew.
2: If the spoon doesn't stand up, it's not done,
0: my
2: right?
0: That's goodness.
2: Right. If the spoon survives.
0: Yeah. So with the 8-ounce cup of coffee, you can still drink it and it's still, you know, pretty warm. But yes, Bill, to your point, I do 8 ounces before I leave in the morning, my house.
2: Mm-hmm.
0: And then when I get here, I do an additional 8 ounces. So I do 16 ounces in the morning. And then in the afternoon, I have one, and it's a lot of times it's decaf, or if I'm doing my Dutch Bros, then that's something else.
1: See, this is caffeinated coffee that they're talking about here, and so you're well under the limit. My uncles used to drink all their coffee in little Dimitas cups, like you would drink espresso, because they basically made espresso.
0: Yeah,
1: you were going to say, Bill?
0: And also, too, just really quickly with mine, you know, I mix my 2 bags of beans now.
2: Oh, the
0: coffee, the caffeinated and decaf. So I'm well under that.
2: Yeah, so that was much higher than what most people would have thought, Dave. But also, there were some benefits, I think, in that study of decaf, which for the first time, they admitted that there were some benefits.
1: Okay, I'm going to turn your mic off. We're talking about good coffee, strong coffee.
2: I forgot.
1: Yes, which could even be tied to lower risk of several cardiovascular conditions, including heart failure, heart disease, and stroke.
0: Wow.
1: So there are benefits to the caffeine. Don't give me the decaf. High doses of caffeine can be considered dangerous.
0: Mm-hmm.
1: They're talking energy shots, energy drinks.
0: Yes.
1: They said that can have harmful effects on the heart. But coffee has some genuinely good benefits, especially, they say, if you drink it black.
0: I do, in the morning.
1: Caffeinated coffee without added sugar cream or flavored syrup is linked to lower risk of type 2 diabetes, heart disease, stroke, heart failure, certain irregular heart rhythms. All can be traced back to good, strong, black coffee. I may be editorializing a little, but I'm just going by the research and what they said.
0: Mm-hmm.
1: They said that the trials show coffee consumption is associated with a lower risk of atrial fibrillation.
0: Mm-hmm.
1: It's linked to a higher risk of caffeine, can be risked to a higher risk of premature ventricular contractions. But drinking 2 to 4 cups of coffee a day is tied to the lowest of all-cause mortality overall.
0: Wow.
1: Roughly 4 cups a day linked to the lowest risk of heart failure.
2: Mm. Yeah.
1: Which means I could get another 2 cups a day in.
0: Yeah, because I think in the morning you drink, how many cups do you drink? One or two?
1: I drink 2 cups of coffee in the morning, and that's generally when I stop, but I'm reconsidering that now.
0: Yeah, because
1: here's the thing. For my health,
0: yes,
1: of course.
0: For your health. Because in the afternoon, often I'll say, Dave, you want a cup of coffee? And you'll pass in the afternoon.
1: Typically. I might not now.
0: Yeah.
2: But here's another thing. As we age, and all of us are.
0: Yes.
2: The time at which we can have that afternoon coffee gets earlier and earlier.
0: Oh,
1: speak for yourself,
0: no,
1: buddy.
0: It is true for me. It used to be 4, then it went to 2. I might even have to back it up to 1. But this is me. This is me.
2: It's Dave can drink a strong cup of coffee at 11 o'clock.
0: And go to bed.
1: And go to bed.
2: Be asleep.
1: And sleep like a baby.
0: That makes me so annoyed.
1: If you had been born in Louisiana and weaned on coffee milk, then you would be like me.
3: 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If they're not back in 10 minutes, it probably means there's a line at the coffee pot. Please be patient. 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
1: You were talking about coffee a couple of minutes ago. This is how psycho I am. Like, I'm crazy. The other day, I guess it was Friday.
2: We're all crazy, Carmen.
1: Yeah, we are crazy. Yeah,
2: in our own way.
1: The other day, I was leaving the Russian manicure place because I'm totally in the Russian manicure camp now because I can go every 5 to 6 weeks, but that's not what I'm talking about.
0: All right.
1: Where I go to get my Russian manicure, I pass by the road.
0: Yes. Duh. I should say duh.
1: I've passed by the road where they're building the Dutch Bros. So a month and a half
2: Dutch,
1: ago.
2: Dave,
0: Dutch. Yes, it's Dutch coffee in Russian manicure. Fully European.
1: No. So it was probably 6 weeks ago. I rode by where they're building the Dutch Bros. That's going to be closest to me. And it was just a slab. Literally just slab. I just want to see where it was going to be.
2: Just slab. Nothing built. Just slab.
1: So it was just a slab with the plumbing coming out or whatever.
2: Right.
1: And I was like, okay, at least it's going in. There's
2: yes.
1: a sign.
2: It's what it says yes. often in Russia. At least plumbing is going in.
1: So I went on Friday to get my manicure. Got off because I wanted to see the progress. Who takes a detour? Who takes a detour to go buy a coffee shop to
2: crazy
1: see
2: crazy lady takes detour.
1: To see
2: comes in, says slab is poured. Plumbing going in. I say, hey,
1: walls
2: welcome.
1: Are up.
2: What is your color? Choose your color.
1: Yes, the walls are up now. The walls are up.
2: This is how it works. Slab goes down, plumbing goes in, walls go up. I don't know what she expects.
3: The coffee gets poured.
1: It just means it's close. It means it's close. Yeah. I could do this the rest of the morning. I literally could do this the rest of the morning. So anyway, the Dutch Bros near me. The walls are up. So in 5 or 6 weeks when I go get my manicure.
2: Happy, happy, joy, joy.
1: I'll go by there again on the way home, and eventually I'll be able to pull in and order me a Dutch Bros.

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2: Good morning. Let's take a look at your Wednesday news on the Morning Cruise. Former Marine Robert Gilman has been released from custody in Russia. Gilman had been in Russian custody since 2022 after being arrested for allegedly kicking a police officer while drunk. Russian President Vladimir Putin reportedly cited humanitarian issues for the reason behind the release. YouTube is making it harder for creators to earn money on the site. In order to get ad revenue, creators now need to have 8,000 qualified watch hours over the past year or 20 million qualified shorts views over the last 3 months. That's double the old requirement. And an Arkansas high school says a football player practiced for nearly an hour before finding a snake in his helmet. School officials say the 2-foot cottonmouth was hidden beneath the padding. The snake was venomous. I'm Rob Langer with your info to go on the Joy FM.
3: Partly cloudy today. We'll get up to about 94 for the high with a 20% rain chance. Tonight's low around 76. Got that 20% chance of rain again tomorrow with cloudy skies and a high up to 96.
0: Before they became your favorite song, they had to have a beginning.
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0: times that I want things to go my way and they didn't. And then I was so glad that they didn't. That was the topic of conversation the day that this song was written. And then getting to know Carrie over the last few years has been such a blessing in my life, and her lending her voice to this song has brought such power and life to it. Your ways are higher. You know what you're doing with me. And so, I'd never know how good your plans could be if it was up to me.
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1: Well, it is Wednesday. Several Panhandle Florida school districts getting back to school for the first time today, including Leon County, where the Joy FM is. So if you're in the Tallahassee area and you're starting a new routine with your kids, we're glad to have you along. Glad to have people as they make the adjustment into this season of the year joining us for the Morning Cruise. Here are a couple things. Since it's school time, I think we should expand our brains a little bit this morning.
2: If you and, say you have a quiz.
1: No, I just have some.
2: We're going back into another song.
1: I have some fun facts for a Wednesday.
2: We'll decide if they're fun or not.
1: Did you know if you drove at 70 miles an hour, it would take 19 weeks and 5 days to drive to the moon? Therefore, Dave, it would take Carmen just 12 weeks and 3 days. Just pointing that out. Just
0: no speed traps.
1: There are an estimated 20 quadrillion ants on the face of the earth.
2: Who? How many?
1: Ants.
2: I know.
0: 20
2: I mean,
0: quadrillion, he said.
2: That's the number I was looking for. Okay.
1: 20 quadrillion.
2: Okay.
1: If you summed up the total length of hair on a man's face that he continually produces over 50 to 60 years.
2: Okay, this is just going to be gross. I don't want to know this.
1: Are you sure?
2: Yeah, I'm positive.
0: I'm a little curious.
1: 25 to 30 feet.
2: That's just, now it's a visual for me and I really.
0: That's quite a beard.
1: I was going to say. I mean, I think we're underachieving, guys.
0: I don't know that I've ever quite gotten to a foot. I just couldn't take it.
2: How long ago was it, though, that you were straight up Santa?
0: I went through Santa portion of my life.
2: You did. It was quite some time.
0: It was probably, I don't know, I probably had about 6 inches.
2: You can always tell when people start commenting to us.
0: Yeah.
2: You know what I mean? So I would get comments about your beard.
0: Yeah.
2: Or when Bill lost a lot of weight years ago.
0: You still got comments about my beard.
2: No,
0: right?
2: I got comments about that.
1: That's because I found a lot of it back.
2: Okay.
1: One more fun fact. Humans may experience several

0: Really?
1: I just don't remember.
2: Yeah, I tend not to either. Every now and then.
0: When you wake up in the morning, though, like I feel like well, I have an Oura ring, so I kind of track my sleep, which has not been great lately. But if I'm in that REM sleep, mm-hmm. right when the alarm goes off, I can remember. I can remember the dream. Well, I've come in here and told y'all what I've told y'all dissected, analyzed
1: my
0: dreams.
1: Good show content out of some of your dreams.
2: I think the only time I really remember a dream when I wake up is if it was something mm-hmm. traumatic mm-hmm. that I woke up and it was like, whoa.
0: Yeah.
2: But for the most part, I wake up and it's not dreams I'm remembering, it's songs in my head.
0: Hmm.
2: I wake up with songs in my head.
0: Okay.
1: Here's the problem, and this isn't good, but when you sleep as few hours
0: As
1: I do,
0: mm-hmm.
1: you don't give yourself a chance
0: to dream
1: as much.
2: Mm. I think that's probably the difference. I had a good solid 5 hours. It was great.
1: Oh, that's good.
2: Yeah.
1: Well, that's a start.
0: I do not see how y'all function on that. I literally...
2: Well, we talked about it already. It's 5 good 8-ounce cups of strong, dark coffee. That's all.
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0: Jaywalkers worship within the name of Jesus. It's the Morning Cruise, Dave, Bill, and Carmen at the Joy FM.
1: Hey, text us if you're in that back-to-school routine and just let us know how it's going. We'd like to know. We'd like a window in the outside world.
2: Mm-hmm.
1: And no matter whether you're in Aiken, South Carolina, which got going first, or you're in the panhandle of Florida, which just got going today, or anything in between, you can text 800-456-8910.
2: I just want to see the outside world.
3: Yeah. It's been a day.
1: We did a great
3: job. Meetings for you guys. Yeah.
0: I'm telling you, we designed these studios.
2: Yeah.
0: The wonderful thing.
2: I love them.
0: I love them.
2: Yeah.
0: The vibe is cool.
2: It is.
0: Window would be nice.
2: Yeah.
0: There's no way to put a window in this pot. We could put a skylight in.
2: Yeah, I guess we could do that.
3: We'd have to go through a few layers.
0: Yeah, we would.
2: I will tell, and I feel like we say this from time to time, but you know, normally when we come back from vacation, August is a little bit of a ramp up. You know, January, everyone in their jobs, you have patterns. And our patterns, you come back from the holidays in January, you can kind of get your sea legs a little bit the first couple of weeks. July tends to be a little slower for us. That's our vacation.
0: Right.
2: It's also, we follow a lot of the school calendar. And so that's just slower. And then when we come back from vacation, typically it's a little bit of a ramp up back into the fall semester.
0: Not this August.
3: Nope.
2: Not this August. It's all wonderful. It is great.
0: Yeah.
2: We've had our coworkers at our other stations here the last couple of days, and it has been so good, like so good.
0: Yep.
2: But I am leaving before the sun rises. I'm getting home after the sun has set. So I am feeling it. And then we have our friend Ford's coming in today. So I'm going to see Ford in just a little bit. And then Ford is here tomorrow and Thursday. And if any of you still, you know, would like to see Ford in Tampa, we have a few scholarships left. You can
1: This is Ford Taylor.
2: You can text Hitch about that at 800-456-8910.
1: Say Ford. Say text Hitch three times fast.
2: No,
0: come on.
2: I literally just said Titch.
0: It's real.
2: Did you not hear me say that a minute ago?
1: You're stumbling.
0: You're walking her close to the cliff if you ask her to do that again.
2: But even the rest of the month, we've got friends coming in.
0: Yeah.
2: And then we've got something really cool that's going to be happening next week here that we're going to tell you about.
0: I have to say, we talked about this, you and I and Chris, yesterday. The thing you're talking about, but also just August.
2: Yeah. By the way, pause for one second. Do you know what we're talking about, Bill?
1: No.
0: Just take a look at the screen behind you. That'll give you a clue. Yeah.
2: I had a feeling he wouldn't even know. Yeah.
0: It's that. it's that.
1: I told you, 4 hours sleep, you know.
0: Yeah. We'll tell everybody else about that later.
2: Soon, yeah.
0: But after you walked away from the table, I just looked at Chris and I said, should we tell her that it's not going to get any better?
2: Oh, I know.
0: Because when August is done, then it's September, which is going to be busy.
2: Share-a-thon, yeah.
0: And then it's October, which leads us right into Thanksgiving, which leads us right into Christmas.
2: First of all, I have anxiety now, and I want to enjoy the fall. Oh my goodness! But that doesn't
1: you know
2: like,
1: that fall is Carmen's favorite season of the year,
0: right?
1: And you know she wants to stretch it out each one of those Saturdays.
0: I know
1: with game day and all that stuff that she does on Saturdays. You know she wants to stretch it.
0: Yeah, I wish I could help her, but
2: it's Labor Day. I have said this for years. We have Labor Day. And then it's Thanksgiving. Does it not feel like that?
0: It's going to feel like that this year.
2: Totally. Mm-hmm.
0: It really is.
2: But no, it's been a good start to the fall. And it's only August, whatever date it is. I don't even know.
0: Today is the 12th.
2: Okay.
0: Is it the 12th?
1: Hey.
0: It is the 12th.
1: It is the 12th. I knew that much.
0: Okay, good. We're all on the same page. Deep breath. Let's move on.
4: Should have been long gone now. Yeah. Should damn be living.

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2: Real quick, we're hearing from you. My 7th and 4th graders start homeschool today. First year teacher here. I'm exhausted, but you guys are keeping me going. Day 3, no picture to be had. Attitudes were iffy. One backpack and lunchbox didn't even make it home yesterday. So it's real. School is here. If you need a little uplift, we've got the midweek praise break for you coming up in about 10 minutes.
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5: Good morning. In the news, flock safety cameras are drawing national backlash over privacy concerns. The Georgia-based company says its license plate readers help police find stolen cars and missing people, but critics are pushing for tighter oversight and warrants before federal access. Dothan PD is teaching women how to defend themselves against attackers. The Rape Aggressive Defense, or RAD, class is taught by law enforcement officers. It teaches students self-defense and how to respond to confrontations. The class is free and available to girls and women ages 12 and older. And Delta is looking into an unauthorized Wi-Fi network that popped up during a flight from Las Vegas to Atlanta. Crew members shut off the plane's Wi-Fi for about 30 minutes, and the airline says safety was never in question. Coincidentally, 3 hacker and cybersecurity conferences just wrapped up in Vegas. I'm Rob Langer with your info to go on the Joy FM.
1: Partly cloudy today. We'll get up to about 94 for the high with a 20% rain chance. Tonight's low around 76. Got that 20% chance of rain again tomorrow with cloudy skies and a high up to 96.
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1: All right. Are y'all ready for the midweek praise break? We've got some good songs for you today. I'm really excited about this first one. We're going to play Never Lost. It's Elevation Worship featuring one of our besties that we just love, Torin Wells. And I'm telling you, Torin can sing anything. Give him the phone book and I'm leaned in. I mean, Torin is the best. So Never Lost with Torin Wells. And then we got to play some Matty Marr. Yeah. Lord, I Need You. It's been a while. And then the other song, I feel like it's been a while since we've played, is Gratitude by Brandon Lake. So a couple things. I'm very excited about the set for today. And if you're just tuning in, the Midweek Praise Break, it's just a time right here in the middle of the week where we pause and we play three songs back to back uninterrupted that just allows you to just spend some time with the Lord, cause your gaze to go up, focus on the things of the Lord and not the worries of the day. So that's number one. Number two, please note who is not part of this lineup today. So see, I can't have weeks.
0: In some ways, when you point it out, it negates the fact that you've done it.
2: Yeah, it's like a husband who does the dishes and says, hey, honey, look I did the dishes.
0: Exactly.
1: All right, here's your midweek praise break.

0: Brandon Lake here on the Morning Cruise at the Joy FM, wrapping up our midweek praise break.
1: Okay, that song, Never Lost.
2: First of all, that was a kickoff right there. Yeah, three great songs that just helped you to hopefully to lift your eyes upward this morning. But the lead song, Carmen.
1: Oh, I got to be honest. I shouldn't say this, but I was actually listening to that song in my car this morning. Mm-hmm. I know.
0: You cheated?
1: I did. I listened to it in the car this morning. I sat in the car for it to finish. Came in with it. As a matter of fact, Bill scared me to death this morning. Just tapping on my window. But even started playing it for Bill. But that one's going to have to be added to the repertoire. I mean,
2: that one's going to have to be added to, like, when the trumpet blows.
1: Yes.
2: And we all get to heaven.
1: Yes. Yes.
0: What a day of rejoicing it will be.
2: There will be torn. Just singing away.
1: See Jesus, wow. Yeah.
2: I said to Dave and Carmen, I said, Tornwell's, CC1, it's the Elevation Choir. Somebody book that tour, and we will go wherever it takes.
1: I think that needs to be the Heavenly Choir. The Lord just needs to say that's who it's going to be in heaven.
2: Should we tell him?
0: I think there's probably just going to be a rotation. There are plenty of people.
1: That is true. That's true.
2: But Lord, if you're looking for programmers, we'll help you out here.
1: All right. You guys let us know what you think about the midweek praise break. You can always text us at 800-456-8910. It was special today.
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5: Got a few news stories for you. The FAA says it has recruited more than 2,000 video gamers to become air traffic controllers. The agency launched the campaign in April, targeting people with strong problem-solving and multitasking skills as it works to address a long-running controller shortage that could affect flight safety. A new March of Dimes report says millions of Americans live in maternity care deserts. More than 34% of counties lack full access, forcing women to travel farther for labor and delivery care. The report also says 96 labor and delivery units have closed since the start of 2024. And a new online radio station is bringing the sounds of Seattle's sea lions to listeners around the world. Chris Mills launched SeaLionRadio.org, a 24/7 loop of recordings he made at local beaches. Mills says he hopes to share the sounds he loves with the world. I'm Rob Langer with your info to go on the Joy FM.
0: Partly cloudy today. We'll get up to about 94 for the high with a 20% rain chance. Tonight's low around 76. Got that 20% chance of rain again tomorrow with cloudy skies and a high up to 96.
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0: Jamie McDonald here on the Morning Cruise at the Joy FM. We have been having people text in pictures of their first day with their kids at school. Mm-hmm. Just all week long, pictures have just been coming in. Our family thread has been loaded. We talked about the fact that when my kids were kids, this was not a thing. We did
1: first day of school pics?
0: No. Well, for one thing, we didn't all have cameras iPhones that we used as phones that we carried around in our pockets all the time. Yeah, if you took a first day of school pic, you had to go get the film developed, or it was a Polaroid, and there was no social media. So I think things have just changed a bit. But I'm just scrolling back through the family thread and looking at all the kids' back-to-school pictures. And it's just, some of these pictures are just great. I've been looking at them all week. Mm-hmm. Look at that. That's
2: aww.
0: Andy, Kate, mm-hmm. and Ransom mm-hmm. walking down the hall hand in hand.
2: Holding hands.
0: She is so happy to have her brother at the same school as she is this year. And then there he is underneath the school sign with his teacher. So, I mean, it's just, I enjoy just looking at all these pictures. And then because the big kids are off to school. Mm-hmm. Well, Margie had to get in on it as well. Margie is not, it's not her first day of school, but she was all dressed up, looking cute.
2: She looks adorable. And what I love is that big old bow in her.
0: Oh, yeah.
2: See, I was love a bow that. Mom.
0: Yes.
2: Look
0: at the pose.
2: Yes. Oh, my goodness. She's a little ham.
0: She is.
2: Yep. Haley still gives me a hard time about how big a bows I put in her hair. I mean, some of the bows probably were as big as her head. I mean,
0: scale is important.
2: Yes, yeah, scale probably is important. And we've had a lot of listeners text us pictures as well. And we love seeing your kids. We really do. So thank you for sending those. To me, it feels like school was just letting out. So I'm sure. Right. It's probably different for parents. They're probably like, nope, it's time to get back to school.
1: Had her first day of VPK yesterday, I think it was. And I get my days confused. But yeah, so Kimberly and Leah, Addie's mom, took Elliot, her younger brother, who wasn't going to school for his first day, he's too little, to the aquarium. So they spent the day at the aquarium trying to get Elliot to touch the rays in the rays tank, and he wasn't really interested in touching them. But they had a great time at the aquarium, and Addie had a great first day of VPK.
0: Mm. Yeah, that aquarium, by the way, that's where we took the kids when they were here on vacation, and they touched all the things. You can touch the rays. They got two or three tanks where you can touch different things, sea anemones and all that, and about half of them were willing to touch, and the others were like, "Yeah, I don't think so."
1: Yeah, right.
2: Yeah, I would have been with the ones that said, "Nah, I don't think so."
0: Yeah, no.
1: Fun first day picks, though. We love it.
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0: Do I want to know the story?
1: No. Oh. So I'm going to tell you anyway.
0: Oh, goodness.
1: This happened in Arkansas. He sent us this story. It happened in Arkansas.
0: Okay.
1: High school kids back to school, getting ready, football practice. I opened up the story to see if they named the player.
0: Mm-hmm.
1: They did not. They referred to him as the player.
2: Mm-hmm.
1: Practice has been going on for about an hour.
0: Okay.
1: I'm sure. I mean, it's Arkansas. It's got to be hot. Mm-hmm. I'm sure everybody's sweaty.
0: Yep.
1: They probably took a quick break. At some point, an hour into practice, this mm-hmm. particular player feels movement inside his helmet.
0: No. No.
1: Takes the helmet
0: no.
1: off.
0: No. Mm-hmm.
1: Takes it to one of the coaches. Coach
0: what?
1: Looks at the helmet. Underneath the helmet padding.
0: Can I guess one of two things?
1: Go.
0: A frog or tell me not a snake.
1: 2 foot.
0: Oh, golly. Seriously?
2: Yeah.
0: Oh.
2: Venomous.
1: Extremely no. venomous. A did water moccasin. Mm-hmm.
0: Did he get bit?
1: He did not.
0: How?
1: I'm not entirely sure. For an hour.
0: How do you have a snake in your helmet?
1: It's the second most venomous snake in Arkansas, second only to rattlesnakes.
2: Mm-hmm.
1: Cottonmouths are nothing to mess with. I mean, I grew up in Louisiana. We had cottonmouths all over the place.
0: Oh, yeah. I remember hearing, I mean, growing up in Alabama, same thing there. You looked out for the water
1: you
0: moccasins and
1: don't
0: the cotton.
1: Yeah.
2: That snake was more scared than the football player.
0: Okay, that
2: I
0: never. People
2: you.
0: Say that. That never. That does not. That does not
1: I don't
0: help.
1: Don't think he was scared.
2: He was huddling. He was inside that helmet, going.
1: He found a comfy spot.
2: No more hits. No more hits.
0: He had to have been, like, coiled. He had to be coiled up, like in the
1: in the padding.
0: Foam
1: yes,
0: stuff.
1: He was
0: on
1: he
0: the
1: was,
0: other.
1: He was in the padding. Mm-hmm. So, I mean,
0: he put on his helmet and a snake was in his helmet.
1: Had the helmet on for an hour.
0: And never got bit.
1: Never got bit. Obviously never led with the helmet. There was
0: I
1: no
0: wonder
1: spirit.
0: If he could, if the, I even hate saying the word snake. I wonder if the snake couldn't open its mouth because it was so tight.
1: I don't know about that. If it had found its way out from under the padding, if it had felt threatened, if he'd have taken a couple of hits to the head, I'm sure that the hits
0: that
1: to the
0: is,
1: head would not have been his biggest problem.
0: Like, truly, that's a miracle. That is a miracle that he did not get bitten.
1: Yeah.
0: Wow.
2: If you were that person's mom or dad.
0: Oh.
2: And they came home, and you weren't a believer, maybe you should be by the end of the day.
0: Seriously.
2: I mean, if you were a believer, it'd be like, oh, dear Lord, thank you, thank you, thank you.
1: This coach said in all the years he has coached, never has he seen anything. I've never heard about anything along these lines.
0: Mm-mm. Wow.
1: I told Pete.
0: Yeah.
1: I will never set my hat down in Arkansas.
0: No, absolutely not.
1: It's not going to happen.
2: And Pete said, you know, every single football player who's heard about this today will be
0: checking
2: their helmets.
0: Checking their helmet, yes.
1: Absolutely.
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0: Jordan Feliz with Faith here on the Morning Cruise at the Joy FM. Carmen, I have a question for you.
1: Yes.
0: Yesterday, your husband, Pete, mm-hmm. texted you and me and Bill. Mm-hmm. Did you read the text?
1: I did not. I had meetings all day yesterday.
0: That's okay. It's actually better that you did not read the text.
2: No wonder.
1: Why is it better?
0: Because now I get to tell you, and you don't know the story.
1: Hmm.

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2: Good morning. Let's take a look at some headlines. Elmore County Public Schools have filled over 130 teaching positions ahead of the 26-27 school year. The district faced a wave of retirements and staffing changes, prompting one of its largest hiring efforts. The district says it's nearly fully staffed as students return this week. A new study says belly fat may predict heart disease risk better than BMI. Researchers at Johns Hopkins followed 260,000 adults for 20 years and found waist measurements were a stronger warning sign for heart and brain events. And Bethel Church is pausing sales of the Passion Translation amid concerns about the Bible paraphrase. The California church says review groups are looking into the issue, while critics question the translation's scholarly foundation. Life Bible has removed the translation, and there are calls for YouVersion to do the same. I'm Rob Langer with your info to go on the Joy FM.
3: Partly cloudy today. We'll get up to about 94 for the high with a 20% rain chance. Tonight's low around 76. Got that 20% chance of rain again tomorrow with cloudy skies and a high up to 96.
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Hey, this is Mark. 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When you're out and about in the Wiregrass, the River Region, Northwest Florida, and Trojan Country, would you let our business ministry partners know that you appreciate them supporting the Joy FM? 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And by the way, I thank God for you. We all make up the family. We're all parts of the body, and we can be an encouragement and a light to each other. 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
2: There's something I've been thinking about, I don't know, the last couple of months, and it's helped me, and I want to share it in hopes that it might help someone else. And I guess the big idea would be that the 1% days matter too. The 1% days matter too, and here's what I mean by that. You know, I shared a couple of weeks ago or a week ago, when we were moving into our new home, our new building here, I've led Bible study on Wednesday nights, goodness, for almost 30 years probably. And I let that go. I just did not have the bandwidth, wanted to pick it back up in January. And we just had stuff going on here. And then the next thing you know, it's April, it's Easter, and I'm thinking, I have been AWOL, not completely. I had texted some of my, you know, my sisters in my Bible study here and there, but for the most part, I had just not done any kind of communication with my Bible study sisters. We're picking it back up. My goal is for September the 2nd, which I'm super excited about. But I've been in Bible studies forever, Paige Brown, Beth Moore, Priscilla Shire, all of those. And sometimes as women, we think that it has to be the full thing or nothing at all. That we're either in Bible study or we're not. We're either doing a workout program or we're not. We're either cooking a meal every single night of the week or we're not. And I'm just here to tell you that the 1% days matter too. And here's what that looks like. I haven't been in a Bible study for almost the last year, but I've still read my Bible. You know, maybe you're on a Bible reading plan and you don't have time to read the whole chapter. Well, don't say, okay, I don't have 15, 20 minutes to read the whole chapter. Well, can you read one verse? Mm-hmm. Can you read two verses? The thing that's been helping me more in the exercise area, because it's been so stinking hot for one thing, but I have not gotten back into weights the way that I want to over the summer because I've got like a 30, 35 minute routine that I just love. But for the last month or two, this is what I tell myself. Okay, do you feel like going and doing the 30, 35 minutes? And I've still had troubles with my knee. And it's like, okay, can you do 15 minutes? Mm-hmm. So I have set an achievable goal to where I tell myself you don't have to go in there and do the 35 minutes. Go in there and do 15. And I absolutely am doing it.
3: Wow.
2: So that's why I share all this. You know, I try to hit a protein goal of 125 grams a day. Do I hit it? Not often, but I do try to hit 100 grams. Mm-hmm. So I just want you, as you're heading into this school year and we're establishing routines, you know, if you can't make dinner every night of the week, can you get around the table twice?
3: Yeah.
2: A week, the 1% days matter too. And maybe there's a better way to say it, but don't feel like you have to chuck the whole thing because you can't do it to the degree that you want to do it. Yeah. You know, if you haven't spent time with a friend and you don't have 2 hours for lunch, can you FaceTime them for 5 minutes? Like that's kind of what I'm getting at. But when it comes to exercise, doing the 15 minute thing really has helped me staying in the Word, even though that I'm not doing a full out Bible study. I'm still connected.
3: Aren't you glad you were in the Word nonetheless?
2: Yes.
3: This is across the board, Carmen. You're directing it to women, but I think guys are right there with you. Mm-hmm. I can think in my own life how this is working or not working. Mm-hmm. That really is a wise thing, that just because you can't eat the whole pizza,
2: right?
3: You can eat a slice.
2: You can eat a slice, yeah.
1: Something is better than nothing.
2: Yeah.

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1: Busy mom texted just a minute ago and said, gosh, I needed what Carmen was talking about just a few minutes ago, talking about the 1% matters.
2: Yeah. And I call it the 1% days. It's the days where you can't, or the seasons. Sometimes days turn into seasons. It's the days where you feel like you can't do the whole thing. You can't do the whole workout. You can't do the whole Bible study. Yeah. Well, what can you do?
0: That was, I mean, yesterday that was me. Now, I, in the past, well, first, I wasn't really all that worried about working out anyway, doing anything. Then I got to where I thought, well, I should probably be more active, but still, well, it's going to rain today. I think I'll just stay in. I've gotten better. And yesterday, I was thinking, I'm working on this 300 miles in August cycling. And I looked at the weather, and the window I had, it looked like not only was it going to rain within the next few minutes, but thunderstorms, which means lightning, which is when I don't want to be on my bike out in the middle of nowhere. So I thought, I can't do the bike ride. But I'm pretty sure I could get a walk around the neighborhood in before the rain hits. So I did that.
1: There you go. I mean, that's I'm there too, Carmen. So again, it's not, I don't think it's just women. I with exercise, I'm literally at a lot of days are 1% days for me. Literally a few minutes of movement specifically or stretching, and that's about it. It's not where I want to be, but it's something. And then with devotions this year, it's been very different than last year. So my personal devotional time last year was like clockwork all the way through the scriptures, pretty much every day. If I missed a day, I was able to make it up, and it was pretty consistent. And I had a plan for this year, and I thought, I'll work the plan. Somehow, when with God, it doesn't always work that way. But I've had to settle for some of those 1% days. Like, I'm not getting the reading in I want to get. I'm not getting the prayer time in I want. But Lord, here I am, and here's what I got. And it's better than just skipping it altogether, I think.
2: There's something that happens, I think, mentally when you still do something. Because I think, and not that this is the right thing, but it take exercise. It's like, okay, I'm not doing the 35, you know, minute workout, but I'm going to do 15. I feel better about myself. And again, that's not to shame yourself or to be hard on yourself, but I still... I still feel great when I can get protein in, or I still feel like I've accomplished something if I can do my scripture reading. And it may not be the full thing. I might not be having the workbook and the home, you know, the homework and all the stuff that I'm used to, but it causes you, I think, to still feel better about accomplishing things. And I think it empowers you to show up again the next day and maybe even do a little bit more.
1: Because, you know, there's a big difference between leaning in
2: and leaning out. Yes.
1: And we get caught because we think, just because I can't do it, I'll check out.
2: Yeah.
1: But you're still leaning in if you're doing the 1%.
2: Yeah.

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1: Lex, you now live in a little town in Middle Tennessee that I would have to zoom in on the map to even know it exists.
2: Yeah, 5,000 people, 3 red lights, but 5 Mexican restaurants, so.
1: You have 3 lights and 5 Mexican restaurants.
2: That's correct. There's actually a lot of chatter right now because it's rumored that we're getting a Waffle House.
1: Ooh, moving on up! Is this going to be the first chain restaurant in town?
2: We have a Hardee's. Oh, we do have a McDonald's.
1: Okay, every town has a McDonald's, right?
2: And a Subway. Subway. Everybody has
1: Those
2: a Subway.
1: Those are the two.
2: Yeah.
1: McDonald's, Subway.
2: Right.
1: Like, if you have a zip code, they instantly give you a Subway and a McDonald's. You know you hit it big when the Chick-fil-A and the Starbucks roll up.
2: Oh, we're a long way from that.
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0: Torrin Wells with Breathe on it. It's the Morning Cruise. 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
1: With all the back-to-school stuff happening this week and the primary election stuff that's been happening this week and just all the news, this story may have gotten past you. It did me until I started seeing some of the video footage yesterday of the Columbia earthquake that happened on Monday at 7:30 in the morning. It was devastating, y'all. 7.4 earthquake, and just the buildings that were coming down, the people that were running, the fact that everybody now has a phone in their hands and everybody is a video journalist in a moment like this. And so you begin to see what the experience was like. I saw one video of passengers on a plane, on the tarmac, and the plane is just rocking back and forth. Others of people sort of trapped in their car going down a main street in one of the cities where the quake was, and then people running away from a building that was crumbling and coming down. They have had about 234 buildings that were destroyed or damaged in several provinces along the Western Mountain Range in Colombia. Some 2,600 people were injured. I think the latest reports on those that are dead or missing was above 200 for sure, but somewhere around the 230 range. And so this is not as large, but it immediately got me thinking about Venezuela. I've been praying for Venezuela since that devastating earthquake or those devastating earthquakes happened there, and literally just praying for God's church to be hands and feet. There have been a lot of relief efforts that have come from both governments and non-government organizations, friends like Convoy of Hope that we work with. They're already boots on the ground in Colombia. They've already gotten stuff there. I know that CARE, there's a CARE, Atlanta-based CARE ministry that's responded, and there are a number of other organizations that have responded. And the U.S. government has announced a $15.5 million emergency assistance package for Colombia's earthquake response. But I just think as Christians, it's important to know what's going on, to lean in a little bit, like you were saying, Carmen. What can I do for the folks in Colombia? I don't know, unless something unusual were to present itself, that I can do anything directly for them. But here's what I can do as a Christian. I can pray. I can keep my eyes open. I can donate something to Convoy or some other good organization that's reaching there. Always check that out, by the way. It right. is the era of verify first, then trust. So check that out with good organizations that you know are solid that work in those areas. But man, guys, I don't know if you've seen any of the video or any pictures that have come out of that, but it's man, I feel bad for those people. It's just, there's got to be nothing more unsettling in a very literal sense than the earth under your feet moving.
0: Right.
1: I just can't even.
0: I mean, I've never experienced an earthquake. Don't really care to be honest with you. Hurricanes have been enough for me. You know, each region has its own thing, it seems.
1: But it seems like.
0: I was talking to somebody yesterday who had just seen a lot of the news footage on what's happening in Colombia. And what it reminds me of whenever we talk about this, we have a friend in radio who was on one of the islands when an earthquake hit.
2: I remember that.
0: And there was video, and she talked about it. And I always go back to that.
2: Mm-hmm.
0: And it's just, it's extremely unsettling.
1: Very, very.
0: When the solid earth under your feet is no longer solid.
1: Right.
2: And I want to be standing, that's the thing, is I'd want to be standing on the actual ground and not on a floor in a high rise.
0: Yes.
2: You know what I mean? That's...
0: Yeah. Having the ground buckle is one thing. Yeah. Having the room sway is another.
2: Yeah.
1: Yeah. Well, as Christians, at least let's be aware. Let's pray. Reach out when you can.

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1: We talked earlier about how it's been a busy week, a busy month. Mm-hmm. August is coming in quick for us this year. But it's been good stuff. And a couple things, just as we get through the rest of the week, just want you to know, if all goes well, you're going to be hearing Hannah Harper on our show. Hannah is the...
0: She is the current winner of American Idol.
1: Right, and String Cheese is the song everybody knows song
0: that, that captured... the judge's heart from the gut.
2: It did. That's,
0: she did that in the audition.
2: Yeah.
0: And Carrie Underwood was in tears.
1: Yeah.
0: That song.
2: Yeah.
0: Something else. I think, if I remember correctly, Carrie Underwood joined her on stage for her Grand Ole Opry debut.
1: She did.
0: And that's the song they sang.
2: Oh, that's amazing.
0: Yeah.
2: That would be a fun one to go find and watch.
1: So we'll get a chance to bring her to you at some point this week. We're also going to have some conversation with a dear friend of ours tomorrow about this time.
2: Yep.
1: And it's going to be a conversation that we're going to ask you to join us in prayer. Somebody is not walking through an earthquake like they are in Colombia, but her own personal battle.
0: Yeah.
1: And we want you to hear and join us in, in praying.
2: That's definitely this time tomorrow. And also, I want, and I probably, we need to probably start talking about this a little more. At some point, I want to kind of poll. I'm going to let people get back to school and get you know, used to their routines a little bit. But I would like to poll our listening family and find out how you're listening. And this is what I'm asking specifically, because I want people to know. I want to educate people. A lot of people hop in their car and you turn on your radio. That is how the vast majority of people listen to us.
1: Right.
2: However, it's happening increasingly more because we're hearing from you. That people are listening on the app. For example, if you have a car that when you hop in your car, your phone connects to your dash.
0: Yep, which mine does every day.
2: Mine does every day too. 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And then, of course, there's smart speakers. You can listen on your television now. There's just
0: I do that every weekend.
2: Yeah, you put on the Joy FM.
0: Roku TV, pull up the Roku app,
2: listen
0: while I'm making breakfast.
2: Yes. We had one of our signals in Trenton, part of our listening area, a couple weeks ago. It was off the air. There was, I can't even tell you what happened. It was a technical thing. And we were hearing from you. It's like, hey, we're not getting you. And if you have our app, you never... I'm going to say this is a double negative, but you never not have to get us. You know what I mean? Is that right?
0: We're always there.
2: You're always there.
1: Thanks.
0: Put it in the positive.
2: But I was trying to say it intentionally that way.
0: You don't ever have to worry.
2: You don't ever have to worry. You don't ever have to say, I'm not getting you. If you have the app, you have us.
0: Anywhere you go.
2: Yes.
0: So we go where you go.
2: Yeah. Make sure you download the app. And then if you have smart speakers in your home, you know, that's another way to listen as well.
1: That's how I listen at home. We've got an Amazon device at home, and I've got one in my office, and it's just easy to... You have to say, if you have the Amazon device, play the Joy FM skill.
2: For now.
1: For now. It's a weird thing. It's Amazon changed something. So it's a little bit... But you know what? I'm doing it.
2: And you can get it.
1: Boom, it's there.
2: Yeah. So all those are different ways to listen. If you have trouble with any of that, you can always text us or call us, and we'll walk you through as best we can.

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1: A pack of 20 number two pencils, package of 200 wide ruled notebook paper, ballpoint pens, whiteboard with dry erase markers, three prong two pocket folders, tab dividers, 1-inch binder with pouches, crayons, broad line markers, highlighters, purple glue sticks, slided scissors, pocket calculator, headphones, iPad charger,
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7: 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A large part of my practice is assisting people with setting up an estate plan that matches their needs and also helping others wrap up their loved ones' estates.
8: 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No representation can be made that the quality of legal services to be performed is greater than the quality of legal services performed by other lawyers.
9: 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My phone number is 334-671-0738. 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
1: I'm going to bring this up, and there's either going to be people going, "No, Carmen, stop talking right now." Or there'll be others that will be right there with me. But I'm doing something this year, or I'm planning to do something this year that I have never done before in my life. I literally have on my calendar. I can't say the name. I'm not going to say the name because then they'll be sold out. On my calendar, I have go check XYZ store for the Christmas tree. And I've got the name of the Christmas tree.
0: Okay.
1: And it just came up on my calendar. I put this on my calendar last year, and I'll tell you what I'm talking about. Mm-hmm. So I have an artificial Christmas tree at home that I love. I think I got it from Ballard. It was on clearance. It's just, I love, love, love this Christmas tree. And it's in my front room, you know, all of that. Well, last year I literally stumbled on this. We were looking for a big Christmas tree to go in our family room here. And I saw one on this store site that I'm not going to tell you what it is. If you text me, I'll tell you, but I don't want to say it over the air because I don't want these to be gone.
0: Right.
1: So I stumbled on this Christmas tree, and I literally texted Cotton, because Cotton goes by the store of where they had these trees. And yes. I said, "Cotton, go look at this tree and tell me if it's..." Because online it looked beautiful.
0: Sure.
1: "Tell me if it's great in person," because I wanted a really huge, great,
0: right,
1: beautiful Christmas tree for our family room here. She went by, texted. She's like texted me, Liv, you know, Haley, because we were looking at decorating. And she said basically 10 out of 10 stars. It's amazing. It is fabulous. So we end up buying this tree. It was delivered here. And I didn't realize it, but I get on Instagram and this tree has a name.
0: Mm-hmm.
1: And come to find out, this is a viral TikTok tree that the fact that it was still in, that they had it in stock, like I hit the jackpot.
0: Yeah.
1: Yes, and didn't even realize that I hit the jackpot. Well, I fell in love with this tree here last year. It was gorgeous. Well, come to find out, they have a pencil tree version of this TikTok viral tree from last year. So I went back to the same store online looking for the pencil. Well, there was one that was about, I don't know, 45 minutes, an hour away from me. Brooksville, for those who know where that is. So I took off one afternoon, because it showed that they had one. I took off.
0: You didn't send Pete?
1: No, I didn't. I have sent him before for other things. Actually, we've gone together. Mm. So I went to the one in Brooksville looking for this particular tree. They did not have it. Then they said that there was another one at another store about 2 hours away. I did not make that trek. Mm-hmm. So at that point, I just gave it up for last year. And I said, okay, I'm going to go put a note in my calendar to start looking for this pencil Christmas tree. And it just came up on my calendar for next week. Mm-hmm. And I literally am going to Google to see if they have it in stock yet. So it is August.
0: Right.
1: You are the elf. You're the one that starts the Christmas music in September.
0: Yes.
1: It is August, whatever it is, August
0: today
1: something.
0: It is the 12th.
1: And I am literally about to see if I can purchase a pencil.
0: I have one question.
1: Yeah.
0: Did you purposely pick a specific date in August, or did you just randomly pick a day in August, or was there a reason for August and not July?
1: Well, I think I might have Googled when do stores start getting their Christmas trees in.
0: Okay.
1: I think I might have Googled that last year, now that I'm thinking about it. And they said August, September. And so, I picked a random date in August to start looking to try to get ahead of all the dang TikTokers that will beat me to
2: it. Okay, so another question.
1: Mm-hmm.
2: After you get the tree, are you going to tell people?
1: I'll tell you after.
0: Once she's had it.
1: Oh, 100%.
2: Okay. Just ask
1: Yes, let me get it first. And then I absolutely will share.
0: Okay.
1: But I have to get mine first. How many times has that happened to me where I talk about it and then I didn't even get mine?
0: Jeremy Rosado this week on Instagram was in a store.
1: Uh-huh.
0: I know he's a big fan of Walmart, but I don't think it was Walmart. But he had gone into the store and the Christmas trees were out. It might have been Hobby Lobby.
2: Wait, whoa, no. Oh, tell me.
1: No, I went in Lowe's the other day. Yes. I'm telling you. Yes. That's what I'm saying. Talking about this is either going to stress people out. And hear me say, hear your girlfriend say, your sister, I am not in this camp. Y'all know I love me some fall.
0: Right.
1: I want to enjoy fall. I want to enjoy every aspect of it before I have responsibilities and commitments and that kind of stuff.
0: Right.
1: However, this tree will be sold out. It is a TikTok viral tree. I want mine.
0: Right.
1: So I'm literally going to be Christmas tree shopping as soon as I go on this store website and see if they have the pencil one in
2: stock. Why does it just feel instantly cooler?
0: I know.
1: I know, it is 97 degrees outside.
0: I just want to stay right here and just listen to this for just a minute.
1: Okay, here we go.
0: I'll be honest with you.
1: Yeah, you ready?
0: All this talk has made me want to pull the Christmas tree out.
1: Oh, my goodness. And you just put yours away.
0: I know. I finally got around to putting it up 2 months ago, and I'm ready to pull it out again.
1: Oh, my goodness. Sorry. For the ones of you who are like, stop it, I apologize. I'm so sorry. Please forgive me.
0: I do not.
3: 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It's a mess, but it's our mess. Bless their hearts. The Morning Cruise on the Joy FM.

0: That's Jared King, by the way. The Morning Cruise at the Joy FM.
1: Jay King. Love that new song. Carmen's a bit distracted.
2: I'm totally distracted.
1: And Dave has completely gone all Christmas. So,
0: well, there's totally a reason.
2: Here's the thing. Hold on. Just give me 1 second.
1: Okay. So I guess it's up to me. So Carmen is actually doing a little Christmas shopping right now on the show for herself.
0: Right.
1: She has found.
2: It's in stock.
1: The tree.
2: It is in stock. Hold on. Oh, enter password. What is it? See, here's what. This is really for y'all because Hitch is very mad at me right now.
1: Uh-huh.
2: He said, "You get over here and respond to all of these people." So I guess the text line is full. They want to know the store and the tree. Oh, yeah. So I started talking about. So let's just pull everybody in if you're just tuning in. I put a note in my calendar for this year to get this tree that was TikTok viral last year. I stumbled up on it. Got it for here, a big one. I'm looking at the slim one. Did not realize it was TikTok viral. Went to find, once I found out it was viral, I'm like, and then I fell in love with the tree that was here. So once I saw it here, I'm like, I need this at home, and I wanted the slim version. Sold out everywhere, even drove to a couple places, wasn't there. Looked online, so I put a note in my calendar for this year to go look for it before all the home people... Everybody on Instagram that does all the decorating and trees and all that before they put it out there that this is a popular tree.
1: Mm-hmm.
2: So I started talking about it a couple minutes ago when we went to the song. I went on to the store website to see if they had the trees in stock yet. They're there! So the tree that I was looking for is literally in stock and I'm checking out right now.
1: If you could just remember your password.
2: Yes. So here's the thing, I'm checking out. So once I get mine... then I will tell you what it is. But that happens where I tell y'all go run do it. And then I don't get it. So let me get mine. And
1: you
2: then,
1: know, we're about out of show.
2: Just give me, can you give me one song?
0: I can.
1: Sure.
0: Yeah.
1: Sure.
2: You can?
1: Sure.
2: Okay, hold on.
1: Why not?
2: I got a new card and I don't know my.
1: I might have to help.
2: Hitch,
1: Dave.
2: I might need you to run and get my purse out of my home.
0: Wait, hold on. He just texted me.
2: Uh-huh. He's so annoyed with me right now.
1: As he should
2: be. I love you, Hitch. I love you so much. What's he saying? He's so annoyed.
0: She can't remember today's date, let alone her password.
2: All right, let me go get mine. And then I'll share.
0: Okay.

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1: Okay, I have purchased the tree that I wanted from last year, and now I can tell you, you guys want to hear?
0: Yes!
1: It's from Home Depot. It's Home Depot, and the name of the tree, and they have all different kinds. They've got the slim, they've got the regular, they've got different heights. It's called the Grand Duchess. The Grand Duchess. Home Depot, Grand Duchess.
0: There we go.
1: D-U-C-H-E-S-S. It's a gorgeous tree. Absolutely beautiful. I think we got the 10 or 12 foot. What did we get here?
0: It's a big one.
1: It's huge.
0: Yeah, and it had to be with the scale of that
1: it
0: room.
1: It was magical.
0: It was beautiful.
1: It's a beautiful tree.
0: Yeah.
1: So it ended up going viral last year, but Home Depot has them in stock. So for those of you who would like a new Christmas tree, need a new Christmas tree, it's Home Depot Grand Duchess.
2: And there you go. We're not getting any consideration for this or anything.
1: No,
2: Carmen went and found it.
1: Yeah.
2: And did you complete the purchase? Because if
1: did.
2: You haven't,
1: Candace came running in here and she's like, don't tell them I haven't got mine yet. So I've got to go down and tell Candace to go on right now and get her tree.
2: All right, you go.
0: Is the word of the day today obsession?
2: Similar to that. Let's go.
0: Okay.
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2: Firebrand is the big word of the day today. 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Often someone who stirs up excitement and or controversy. I think this fits pretty well.
0: Seems to.
2: Carmen is a firebrand for the Home Depot Grand Duchess tree, which you can now order if you want on their website. 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

0: I find it pretty easy to tell myself that God loves me. But for me to actually take the time to stop and open up His Word and receive His love, to actually know that He sees me and cares about my day, is a whole nother thing. How are we possibly going to know that God loves us if we don't give Him a voice into our lives? Giving Him a voice into our lives is by stopping and opening His Word.
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4: In 2 Corinthians chapter 4 and verse 8, Paul writes, "We don't give up and we don't quit." What are some of the reasons that we quit? Well, I think one is that we fear failure. You know, past hurts and mistakes haunt us, and we think it's better not to try again than to risk failing. Well, don't spend your life digging up bones. We all have things in our past we'd rather forget. We'd like to put them behind us. But Paul writes, forgetting those things which are behind, reach forward to those things which are ahead. Another thing is that we worry what people will say. The Bible says that fear of human opinion disables us. How you respond to criticism is one of the most important decisions that you will ever make. There will always be people who won't like or understand you. Get over it. Then third, we listen to the wrong voices. You know, Satan, the Bible says, is the father of lies, and he will do everything he can to discourage you. Paul says that we demolish arguments and every pretension that sets itself up against the knowledge of God, and that we take captive every thought to make it obedient to Christ. You know, when a thought comes, examine it. And if it's from God, receive it. But if it's from Satan, demolish it. Then fourth, we lose focus. As believers, we're to walk by faith, not by sight, the Bible tells us. And that means making every decision based on what God says and not what you see with your natural eyes. Fifth, we lose touch with other believers. When the apostle got out of jail, they went back to their own company, the scripture says in Acts chapter 4. To stay strong, you need fellowship with other Christians. Too many people quit on the verge of success. Don't be one of them. There's only one degree of difference between hot water and steam. So keep going, and don't even think about quitting. I'm Ray Jones, and that's another Heart Truth for your day.
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0: She's bringing you the soundtrack for folding laundry, answering emails, and trying to keep it mostly together. Emphasis on mostly. 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
1: I've never seen a morning the sun forgot to rise. In every single detail, you're faithful every time. I've never

Won't Start Now. That's Seth Schleter on the Joy FM. Halfway through this week, which for a lot of people is the first week of school. I hope everything is going well. I hope that things are kind of falling into place well. And honestly, I hope the car line is better than you expect.

Living Water. That's Kane on the Joy FM. We like to give things away here at the Joy FM as much as possible. Obviously, the Morning Cruise has been talking about Ford Taylor, giving away scholarships for that in the next couple days in the Tampa Bay area. 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

0: There's a moment most days don't announce. It's not the big win, not the breaking news. It's somewhere in the in-between. It's the first sip of coffee before the house wakes up. That quiet stretch of road with nowhere urgent to be. The deep breath you didn't realize you needed before going into work. Life isn't always lived in the highlight reel. Most of it happens in the small, steady moments that find themselves nestled in between. And maybe that's where joy can be found, helping you find joy in the in-between. 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

Wait For Me. That's Zach Williams on The Joy FM. I was listening to an author speak the other day, and she was talking about how when she has things going on in her life that are overwhelming, that are frustrating or bring her anxiety, how the first thing she does is tell someone what's going on, tell someone what her mind is spinning on. And she's like, sometimes that's all it takes. All it takes is telling someone, and the burden has been shared and somebody heard me. I feel seen. And honestly, it just doesn't seem like as big of a deal anymore. So if you're carrying something on your own today, you just don't have to. Find that person to tell, whether it's somebody in your church, somebody in your friend group or in your family, or take it to the Lord, or all three.

0: Jesus All Along, that's Franny Cash on the Joy FM. Do you get little backseat DJs in your car asking for specific songs? I definitely do in my car. Maybe your kids love this guy. Here's Forrest Frank.
1: Yeah.

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Way to go. 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

Let the church sing. That's Torrin Wells on the Joy FM. Praying through God's word, using God's word to really express what's going on in your heart, opens us up to what God is capable of. Because to be perfectly honest, there are things that I don't pray because deep down I don't necessarily think I deserve it, or I think I need to earn certain things. But like in Ephesians 3:20, it says God is able to do immeasurably more than all we could ever ask or imagine. Immeasurably more than we could ever ask or imagine. And that is where we need to root our prayers, in God's word.

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1: God, I'm still counting my blessings. I'm gonna walk with Jesus.
0: Hey, it's JR. I mean, it doesn't take much. Maybe a few drives into work and these songs sneak in and embed their melodies and message, reminding you of who you are and whose you are. It's so good, even I sing the jingles.
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Ain't no way. That's Jamie McDonald on the Joy FM. Hey, I'm Candace. I smell like a deep fryer today. Not on purpose, although I don't know why anyone would do that on purpose. No, my husband tried to make homemade falafel the other day, and we just don't fry things in our house. And so that oil smell that is just in every nook and cranny now, I open the front door and it hits me. And this was days ago. And of course, there were a pair of pants that were hang drying at the time, and they soaked up every single smell. And I feel like lessons were learned. I don't know if we'll be deep frying in the house again.

I'd crumble into rust, I'd fade into the dust. I bought the lie that someday I would finally have enough.

Leanna Crawford with Thank God on the Joy FM. I got influenced this morning by Carmen. If you were listening to the morning cruise, then you know what I'm talking about. And if you weren't listening, well, stick around. I'll share it with you just after the top of the hour. Here's Elevation Worship.

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1: Kimberly's been in this morning, my wife, and we've had a running foot and mouth count. The official number is 6. So, Kimberly, I just want to ask you, what's something you're looking forward to in our future?
2: I feel like we've had some conversations even about what retirement looks like, and I believe I have to be penciled in for time. And
1: Mike,
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1: Mike, that was a vicarious foot and mouth moment.
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2: With you.
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1: You were there, Chris.
2: So.
1: You remember. You were not there?
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1: Hey, I'm Candace. I promised to let you know what I was influenced on this morning, and Carmen talked about it on the Morning Cruise. She's talked about it months and months ago on the Morning Cruise. It is, in her opinion, the perfect Christmas tree, and I went ahead and bought it because I tried to buy it last year, but it was sold out, and it sold out so quickly that, yes, it's August, and I had to text my husband.

twinkling balsam fir at Home Depot. It was a TikTok spectacular last year, and so many people got on board and bought it up so quickly that it sold out. So if you want to get way ahead of the game, if you need a new Christmas tree, Home Depot is the spot to get it.

Gonna be all right. That's Matt Maher on the Joy FM. This is so very classic me. I'm sure you've heard of type A, type B people, and then there's type C. And I think the more I'm getting into my adult years, the more I'm realizing that, yeah, I think I'm actually kind of a little type C. Type C is a combo of type A and type B, where you might drop the ball on a lot of things. You might be pretty relaxed about most things, but then some things you're crazy perfectionist about. And that's how I'm feeling now, having ordered a Christmas tree in August. Like, we went years without having a Christmas tree, period. And now we have two, and one is way, way early. So I'm a little proud of myself, but also want to make sure I don't lose it before Christmas.

0: The back-to-school season can feel a lot of different ways to a lot of different people. For some, it's a tearful morning of first, consoled hugs, kisses, and a boo-hoo breakfast for the first-time elementary parents. For others, it's an exciting rush to the bus stop, or even a moment of... Whatever it is to you, we're here to help you find joy all school year long. 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

Hey, this is Mark. I want to say a big thank you to Dez at Car Wash USA for helping to keep our Joy FM vehicles shining and clean. They're at 4380 Montgomery Highway in front of the Northside Walmart, and they are a blessing to this ministry. Next time you have the chance, would you please tell them thank you for being so kind and treating us so well? The Joy FM is so grateful for Car Wash USA.

Breathe on it. That's Torin Wells on the Joy FM. It's pretty hot this week. I am somebody that loves doing a seasonal shift. I love getting into pumpkin spice season, you know, looking forward to the holidays, but there is just no way that I'm interested in a pumpkin spice latte with this kind of weather outside.

With the heat outside, I'm not going to be taking up running anytime soon. I'm Candace. This is the Joy FM. However, my algorithm is confused. My algorithm thinks that I am actually already an experienced runner. This happened like 2 or 3 days ago. I started getting ads for running magazine articles on how to improve your running time, your distance, your speed, things that like, y'all, I haven't jogged in some years. Like this is not something I've Googled. This is not an interest that I have shown to my algorithm. Not sure why I'm getting these ads. But now I'm wondering if it's influencing me. Do I need to start running?

0: times that I want things to go my way and they didn't. And then I was so glad that they didn't. That was the topic of conversation the day that this song was written. And then getting to know Carrie over the last few years has been such a blessing in my life, and her lending her voice to this song has brought such power and life to it. Your ways are higher. You know what you're doing with me. And so, I'd never know how good your plans could be if it was up to me.
1: If it was up to me.
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We're still praying for those affected by the earthquake in Colombia on Monday. I'm Candace. This is the Joy FM. It's been noted that about 250 people have lost their life because of this 7.4 magnitude earthquake. Sometimes it's hard to wrap our minds around the devastation that other people can be going through, that somebody else's reality has been obliterated, losing homes, friends, family, and the beginning stages of rebuilding. Not even, they're still in rescue phases. So be praying for people who are experiencing some of the worst things that people can experience, and that we see miraculous rescues in the next couple days.

I thank God. That's House Fires on the Joy FM. As I'm looking into the earthquake in Colombia, reading stories and getting updates about that, I mean, it's a 7.4 magnitude earthquake. It was huge. It leveled buildings. There are people that are still being rescued from those buildings, and we're going to continue to pray for the families that are waiting on news about loved ones, families that have lost loved ones, and that are rebuilding from scratch. But it, again, brings out the perspective that we are seeing such intimate footage of this because of social media, because everybody has a smartphone in their pocket and they're able to share exactly what's going on the ground, the good, the bad, the ugly. We're able to see it all, which is, it's a wild time in history to see footage from natural disasters like this in real time. Should've been-

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Let's take time to pray. Dear Lord, thank you so much for the way that you have blessed our students as they're going back to school this week, last week, and in weeks prior. Lord, I pray that you bless their decisions, bless the acts of obedience that they are walking out for some students independently for the first time. Lord, I pray that you show yourself in their moments of worry, anxiety, frustration, insecurity. Lord, we all grow through those moments, and I know that you're working in those moments. Lord, I also pray for the people of Columbia, for the families that have lost loved ones, for the people that are rebuilding, for the people that are still yet to be rescued and discovered. Lord, be with them as closely and as intimately as you can, Lord, that they can know and hear your voice and know that you sustain them and that you care and love about, that you care about them and you love them so deeply. Thank you so much, Lord, for walking with us in all parts of the world, in all different situations. In Jesus' name I pray, amen.

Holy, that stars go dim on the Joy FM. I had a meeting with my shoulder surgeon this morning, did some more x-rays. He wanted to kind of keep an eye on it as it's continuing to solidify, basically, the bone chip there. And he said it's looking great, that the bone is filling in, which makes my tummy turn a little bit. But I'm incredibly happy, beyond grateful. And he's cleared me for some weight-bearing exercises, which is just incredible. We are less than 3 months out from my accident and just feeling good. Thank God.

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The Joy FM. I bought a Christmas tree today. I wasn't planning on buying a Christmas tree today, but Carmen cracks me up. She's good at shopping. Let me just tell you right now, she's very good at shopping. She's somebody that is like, okay, they're going to put the Christmas trees out at this time. Last year they sold out. This is something I need for my house. And she's got a system. And I just kind of ride her coattails. And I go, we need a new Christmas tree. I missed it last year. So I bought one. She said, they're not sold out. Get on it. Okay, I'm on it. I bought the Grand Duchess, the Grand Duchess balsam fir from Home Depot. And I'm excited because I'm not going to lie, our Christmas tree has been sad in years past. Not sad. It's a little Charlie Brownish, but in a very like, hey, we have young kids. We are just getting settled in a new city, but we're feeling a little bit more established. I think a nicer Christmas tree is due, but now I feel the need to get nicer ornaments too and get kind of more themed Christmas decoration. And I'm actually kind of restraining myself. Like, we're not even to September yet. Like, I have plenty of time to look into that, plenty of time to shop for potentially new ornaments or anything like that. Or maybe we just go the sentimental route because we have already collected so many ornaments for kids, our family, you know, our first couple of years of marriage. We're probably fine.

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1: Lord, it feels good. That's Toby Mac on the Joy FM. I'm trying to figure out good lunches to send with my three-year-old. She has to bring a lunch every day, and she's been perfectly content with her peanut butter and jelly kick. In fact, she still wants peanut butter and jelly for dinner, even after having it for lunch. And honestly, she occasionally requests it for breakfast as well. 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
5: Hey, it's Rhonda. You gotta hear this. Isaiah 40:31. Those that wait on the Lord shall renew their strength. They shall mount up with wings like eagles. They shall run and not be weary. They shall walk and not faint. It's not how long you've been a Christian that makes you spiritually mature. It's how intertwined you are with Him. Do you wait on Him, spend time in His Word, in prayer, and in expressing your thanks to Him? Some longtime Christians are so immature and easily offended. They put the blame on anything or anyone rather than just taking responsibility. An immature Christian is one that may be religious but does not keep an intertwined connection with God. So, wait on the Lord. Spend time with Him. Be mature.
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Worthy of it all. That's Cece Winans on the Joy FM. Hey, I'm Candace. I feel like making lunches becomes one of those things as you go into a school year where all of a sudden you're figuring out, okay, what holds well throughout the day? What are kids enjoying? What are they eating? What are they not? I mean, 3 days this week, let's see, it's Wednesday. Okay, 2 days this week, my daughter has brought home her sliced apples. How often do you send an apple back and forth to school before saying, nah, nobody's gonna eat that?

Josiah Queen on the Joy FM. I hope your week has been going well. I just want to remind you that you're loved, you're known, God is walking with you. So as you're facing tough things this week, as you're getting frustrated or overwhelmed, or maybe honestly just bored, know that God is there with you.

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1: Lex, you now live in a little town in Middle Tennessee that I would have to zoom in on the map to even know it exists.
2: Yeah, 5,000 people, 3 red lights, but 5 Mexican restaurants, so.
1: You have 3 lights and 5 Mexican restaurants.
2: That's correct. There's actually a lot of chatter right now because it's rumored that we're getting a Waffle House.
1: Ooh, moving on up! Is this going to be the first chain restaurant in town?
2: We have a Hardee's. Oh, we do have a McDonald's.
1: Okay, every town has a McDonald's, right?
2: And a Subway. Subway. Everybody has
1: Those are the two. Yeah. McDonald's, Subway.
2: Right.
1: Like, if you have a zip code, they instantly give you a Subway and a McDonald's. You know you hit it big when the Chick-fil-A and the Starbucks roll up.
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Hello, humans. Great to be with you here on the Joy FM. I am JR. We are halfway to Friday. Today, very special treat. Cotton, who has been out for, I don't know, maybe it's been a month now on maternity leave. Maternity, yeah. Yeah, she's going to check in with Lex and I in just a bit. We'll find out how being a mother is, and it'll be nice to hear from her. All right. Less than 30 minutes away, we're going to have a very deep dialogue. All right. It's got to do with Spider-Man. I know that sounds funny, but it's deep. All right. And then we'll pray together, read some scripture. Here's Peter Burton.

0: All right, it's Elevation Worship on the Joy FM. All right, if you forgot that it is National Middle Child Day, it's cool. We're used to it. You know, it's kind of, it comes with the territory. Yeah. But I typed this into my good friend ChatGPT. First of all, just so you know, about 1 in 4 kids on the planet can claim to be a middle child. About 1 in 4, okay?
1: Okay.
0: But here's what I typed in that was interesting. Who's got it tougher? Because we always say us middle children. We got forgotten. You know, I didn't have my own room my whole childhood because my sister is a girl. My brother is older. And so I got

0: bounced back and forth between them. My parents put me in this tiny little broom closet for a little while with the puppets that they stored. It was all getting me ready for a radio career, right? I got to thinking, it is tough for oldest children as well. You're an oldest child, right? Okay, the difficulties with oldest child, parents are figuring out parenting on you. You may have expectations and responsibilities. You can feel the pressure to set an example for the youngers. Parents may be more protective or strict with you. You're the first child to hit major milestones, so there's no older sibling to show you the way. Mm-hmm. And so I would just like to say, as a middle child that has been whining for years about this, I do empathize.
1: On Middle Child Day, we're giving sympathy to the eldest.
0: Figures you're going to take my day and sympathize with the oldest.

0: There's a moment most days don't announce. It's not the big win, not the breaking news. It's somewhere in the in-between. It's the first sip of coffee before the house wakes up. That quiet stretch of road with nowhere urgent to be. The deep breath you didn't realize you needed before going into work. Life isn't always lived in the highlight reel. Most of it happens in the small, steady moments that find themselves nestled in between. And maybe that's where joy can be found, helping you find joy in the in-between. 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

0: It's We the Kingdom on the Joy FM as we anticipate a quick little visit from the new mama, Cotton, who's been out on maternity leave, is going to drop by and hang just for a moment. But let's check in with my nearly 17-year-old son, Boston, to share God's word with us today. From a very odd place, that being the pantry at home.
1: Hi, this is Boston with today's scripture verse. 1 Peter 3, verse 12. For the eyes of the Lord are on the righteous, and his ears are attentive to their prayer. But the face of the Lord is against those who do evil. 1 Peter 3, verse 12. Back to you, Dad.

0: That's a lovely accent you have. New Jersey?
1: Austria.
0: Austria. 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

0: Went for a run last night.
1: Oh, that's great.
0: Yep, did 1 mile in the dark. And it makes me a little nervous because my AirPods are noise canceling.
1: Can't hide money.
0: So they like block out everything. And the problem is when I go for a run in the dark and I can't hear a thing. I live in a place that is, if they were to make another Jurassic Park, it's very similar to a setting from Jurassic Park where you can legit see them scouting out the area going, I can see a T-Rex coming through those palm bushes and just wild preserve. And so when you're running past those places, you can't hear a thing. I think a bobcat would look at me and go, ooh, that'd tire me out to eat that. But like a panther.
1: Gators or.
0: No, there's no water right there. But you also have to think of aerial attacks because I feel like there's birds, night birds.
1: Are you worried that like an owl is going to swoop down and pick you up like it would a little rodent?
0: No, I feel like a night fury. Is that a thing?
1: No, that's from How to Train Your Dragon.
0: Oh, okay. I knew there was like albatross, something big. But yeah, so anyway, it's just this nervy thing that I do. But I like the nighttime.
1: Could run with a light.
0: I do have a knife I carry with me.
1: Well, that's good to fight off night furies, I guess.
0: And if that doesn't work, it also has a bottle opener on it.
1: Oh,
0: and a corkscrew. And a nail file.
1: It's a multi-tool.
0: It's just like a Swiss family. Not Swiss family, a Swiss army. it's a Swiss family thing. I could do lots of stuff if I was attacked by
1: You need to clip your toenails too? Here you go.
0: I could do lots of stuff.

0: find it pretty easy to tell myself that God loves me. But for me to actually take the time to stop and open up His Word and receive His love, to actually know that He sees me and cares about my day, is a whole nother thing. How are we possibly going to know that God loves us if we don't give Him a voice into our lives? Giving Him a voice into our lives is by stopping and opening His Word.
1: Helping you find joy. To be loved by you. 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

All right, that is the latest from Torrin Wells right there on the Joy FM. Cotton is going to make a surprise visit here in just a couple of minutes. I guess it's not a surprise if I know she's coming. But before we pray together, I want to share this with you. These are just some words I had written in my prayer journal that I read today and bunny-eared the page to share with you. It starts with Psalm 119. Let this wash over you today. Those who love your law have great peace. Psalm 119. It is beautiful to know that surely that God's goodness and love are following you today, tomorrow, and all the days of your life. Let us abide in Him, live in Him, resting in His truth. You are in His care. One of my favorite bits of scripture in the Old Testament, we're told, unless the Lord builds the house, the laborers are building in vain. Think about what God has saved you from, which means you and your house, who you are, was built by Him. He has rescued you. He saved you. Don't worry about anything today. I know that's easier said than done, but your Heavenly Father knows exactly what you need. So surrender your future to Abba Father. And God, would you teach us to rein in our speculative thoughts? God, would you teach us to stop time traveling? Time traveling to the future does us no good. Time traveling to the past does us no good. Today is the day that you have made. We rejoice in you today, and we stay fixed upon your law. All throughout the Old Testament, you remind us. You reminded the Israelites that those that meditate on your law, those that delight in your law, they have peace and rest. We don't just praise you in the morning. We don't just praise you before we brush our teeth at night. We praise you at the stoplights. We praise you with the little bit of wind that hits our face. We praise you with every little gift that comes our way, because you are the Father of heavenly lights and the giver of good gifts. Thank you, God, that you know us by name. You are the God that brings out the stars one by one. Not one of them is missing, yet you know us better than we know ourselves. And you're a good Abba Father that has good plans for us. How great is your name, God? We pray to you in Jesus' name.

0: Let me ask you a question. I know you live there in Middle Tennessee, but let's say your husband took over a job in Manhattan, in Gotham City, in New York. I can't see your husband being in New York.
1: Yeah, I was going to say, we have a few states that are off of the list, and New York is one of them.
0: Your husband from South Alabama living in New York would be just a shock. It'd be more of a shock to them than him.
1: Yeah.
0: But let's say you guys did transfer there, all right? You live in Upper East Side, whatever. If you were posed the question, who would you rather have protecting your city, Batman or Spider-Man? Who do you think you would pick?
1: Ooh, that's a good question, JR. Okay, let me think this through.
0: Yeah, because I have thought it through.
1: I think I'm going to go Batman because I feel like he's got the means, like the resources to keep up with the times.
0: Yeah, as technology for criminals advances, he can keep up.
1: Right.
0: Spider-Man just feels like a kid from the other side of the tracks that got bit by a spider.
1: Kinda, yeah.
0: Yeah. You said means. I'm going to say the word mean as well to prove my answer. I too will go with Batman because he's got a little bit of mean. And I feel
1: he's
0: like
1: he's got some angst.
0: He does. He watched his parents in and out. You know, you need that sort of an angst to go fight Gotham's worst criminals. And I feel like Spider-Man is too. They call him your friendly neighborhood Spider-Man. Or is that Apple? Is that Applebee's or Spider-Man?
1: No, that's Spider-Man.
0: Okay. You know, and I just.

0: I don't know if this has happened to you, but I've found myself more times than I can count belting out the lyrics to so many songs here on the Joy FM.
1: God, I'm still counting my blessings. I'm gonna walk with Jesus.
0: Hey, it's JR. I mean, it doesn't take much. Maybe a few drives into work and these songs sneak in and embed their melodies and message, reminding you of who you are and whose you are. It's so good, even I sing the jingles.
1: Helping you find joy, it's JR in the air.
0: Anyway, from the songs that find you whenever you need them, to friends who are with you where you are, the Joy FM is here to help you find joy.
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0: This is Joy FM. We were just having a very deep conversation. If you lived in Manhattan, who would you rather have protecting the city, Batman or Spider-Man? Like, I feel Spider-Man is just way too nice for a city like that to protect people. And I feel like Batman's got just this edge to him.
1: Yeah, maybe if Spider-Man was in a different city. Like, if he was in, like, I don't know.
0: Austin.
1: Like like, somewhere in Texas. Dallas. You know?
0: Yeah. Look, buddy, it's not you, it's us. We're a little too rough of a city for you. Austin is a growing town, and they're getting taller buildings, which means you can put your webs up higher.
1: Yeah.
0: 20 years ago, you would probably not be able to go from building to building. We were all one story. But now we've grown, and we could use you, you know?
1: Yeah, I think that would work much better for Spider-Man.
0: Okay. I'm glad we talked about this, because I legit wrote notes over the weekend to talk to you. Like, am I crazy here? Or is he too nice to protect this?

Jeremy Camp on the Joy FM. All right, don't go anywhere. Cotton, who has been on maternity leave the past month, will be in here. Lex and I will chat with her next.

0: That is John Reddick on the Joy FM. My producer, Cotton, who has been out on maternity leave the past month caring for her first baby. She's paying us a visit in the studio. And ladies, I know you're gabbing and catching up, but I have to turn these microphones on so we can, you know, we're on the air. So, Lex, you can just keep talking to Cotton.
1: No. Okay, but off the air, we were just talking about Christmas, and right, like being, we were talking about Christmas parties. And Abby, your birthday is
2: December 1st.
1: In mm-hmm. around Christmas, right? Yeah. Mm-hmm. Okay. Also, my due date is December 1st.
0: Come on. You guys, stop getting so pregnant all the time. Can't you guys just be normal? I'm having deja vu, except it was you.
2: Yeah.
0: Are you filming me?
2: Yes.
0: Oh, gosh. I didn't even do my hair.
1: Or say congratulations or anything.
2: Nothing, just nothing.
0: Congrats.
1: Oh, no, to me.
0: Oh. I already hugged you twice today. I'm not going to come back around.
1: Okay.
0: But this is your third baby is growing in you?
1: It is.
0: And right it's time now. For what is Lex's little baby Lex. Growing this week? Congrats.
1: Thank you.
0: So if I come up for Thanksgiving to your house, if you're not at your mother-in-law's.
1: You're not coming to my house for Thanksgiving. I'm going to be 9 months pregnant.
0: I could help around the house. I could feed you ice chips.
1: Why do I need ice chips?
0: I thought that was a thing. Will you stop filming me? I'm going to say other dumb stuff. Alexa.
1: What? You sound disappointed.
0: No, I'm so happy.
1: He says with a frown.
0: No, you've got a boy and a girl. Mm-hmm. Eeny, meeny, miny.
2: Exactly.
1: We'll see.
0: Well, I tell you, you're being biblical. You and Isaac are filling your quiver.
1: Multiplying.
0: Yep, you guys are getting lots of arrows in your quiver.
2: Mm-hmm. Ooh. I don't like it. I don't know.
0: That's straight out of the Bible. That's straight out of scripture. Do you think I walk around saying quiver?
2: Yeah, that's where you lost me.
0: Oh, it's in.
1: This is the thing that you put the arrows in.
2: Yeah, we just don't.
0: Like in Lord of the Rings. Yeah. How many times are you guys going to surprise me with stuff?
1: Every time. Also, behind the scenes, this is what we say. We say, hey, I have a content. And every time he hears that now, he's going to be like, oh, no. Oh, no. Another baby announcement.
0: Congratulations.
1: Thank you.
0: Does your husband know?
1: Yes, he knows. Are you crying?
0: No, I have something in my eye.
1: Yeah, okay.
2: Get it out, buddy.
0: Like, actually.

Hey, you survived the summer. Way to go. And with a new season, we've got the perfect soundtrack to help you find joy. It feels good.

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All right, that is the latest from Carly Ann Taylor on the Joy FM. All right, Cotton has taken off. She came in, I thought, to say hi, but really she wanted to be a part of, once again, these two just saying, hey, JR, we got to talk about something on the air. And it's just a way for them to say, oh, hey, I'm pregnant. So congrats to Lex. Baby number 3 is on the way. And actually, the JR Show Instagram and Facebook, we just put up a pic. And it's an adorable pic of Lex and her husband and their 2 little ones. You get to see their 4-year-old son and his impeccable mullet. It is just top notch. And then a picture of them holding up the sonogram. So JAYAR Instagram and Facebook. I thought I had the timing all worked out so like Cotton could have a baby and Lex, you know, they're like identical height. They look alike. So they're kind of interchangeable in a sense. They're very different personality wise, but I'm like, all right, Cotton has a baby. Lex will fill in. And then when Cotton comes back, Lex will get pregnant and they'll just rotate, but they're kind of throwing off my, the schedule that I had in my mind. No, very excited for Lex and Isaac. Baby 3 on the way. December something, I think, due date.

A show too much for just two consonants. It's the J.R. 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

0: Hey, 2026, that's this year, right?
1: Yeah, we're on the back half of it, actually.
0: So back to school 2026 versus back to school 1986. You'll have to take my word for it, because the fall of 1986, I would have been going back to fourth grade. Oh, that was a rough one. This is how, there's a 40-year gap between 86 and 20.

0: documents were handwritten, research meant using encyclopedias and library card catalogs. Typewriters were still common. That was our tech.
1: Wow, typewriters?
0: That was our tech.
1: That feels like ancient.
0: I don't know what I'm about to read here because I've not entered a classroom in a long time, but back to school 2026 technology, smart boards, don't even know what that is, Chromebooks, tablets are common, students often submit homework online, AI tools are becoming part of the education, research is done in seconds online.
1: Yeah.
0: A whole new world. 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In 86, parents waited for report cards or phone calls from teachers. 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
1: Oh, yeah. 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
0: Yeah. Or, can you just bring me some chapstick? 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Anything you wanted to call home about. In 2026, communication-wise, parents can check grades almost instantly through school apps. 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What's in your backpack? In 1986, very heavy textbooks, trapper keepers, spinal notebooks.
1: Wait, trap, what was the second
0: trapper one? Keeper, it's got Velcro on it to close it up, but it's a place to put your papers and stuff, your homework.
1: A trapper keeper?
0: Oh gosh, how are we friends?

0: All right, that was the new song from Matt Maher here on the Joy FM. Just going through, it's been 40 years since Back to School 1986. I would have been fourth grade, and a lot of things have changed. We're going through those. 2026 in your backpack, you'd have a laptop, Chromebook, charger, wireless earbuds, reusable water bottle, fewer physical textbooks. Entertainment at lunch in 1986. Kids talked about the A-Team, Transformers, original Top Gun. 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After school in 86, we'd ride our bike, knock on your friend's door, be home by dinner if your parents wanted you. They had to hope that you were where you said you were. In 2026, parents can text or call instantly. Many families use location sharing. 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In 2026, Spotify, Apple Music, wireless headphones, playlists, instant mixtapes. School supplies in 1986, a new pair of sneakers would have been $30 to $40, backpacks under 20. School supplies noticeably less expensive. In 2026, many backpacks are $40 to $100. Electronics like laptops, considered school essentials, or you know what laptops cost. Families spend much more on the overall back to school season. It was a pretty cheap world back then, now that I look back, you know.
1: Probably didn't feel cheap back then though.
0: No, we were still saying, oh my gosh, have you seen the price of protractors lately? And then we were blaming China back then too for stuff.
1: Yeah.

0: forever.
1: The back to school season can feel a lot of different ways to a lot of different people. For some, it's a tearful morning of first, consoled hugs, kisses, and a boo-hoo breakfast for the first-time elementary parents. For others, it's an exciting rush to the bus stop. Or even a moment of... whatever it is to you, we're here to help you find joy all school year long. 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
5: In John's Gospel, chapter 16, verse 13 says, "The Spirit will guide you. He will tell you things." You know, always do a couple of things. First of all, recognize God's Word as the final authority for deciding what God's will is. You see, the Bible speaks clearly on life's important issues. Every other source of guidance must agree with it. And you don't need a theological degree. Just let God speak to you through His Word before seeking anyone else's opinion. For example, to tell a lie is unacceptable because God insists you shall not tell a lie in Leviticus 19. Likewise, having an extramarital affair is wrong because the Bible clearly says you shall not commit adultery. That's the end of the discussion. No other opinion is needed when God's Word is clear. But here's a word of caution. The Bible's not a book of principles. It's not a multiple choice do-it-yourself manual where you pick isolated scriptures, and because that leads to confusion, not clarity. For instance, the scripture says in 1 Corinthians, all things are yours. Well, that isn't permission to choose whatever you want. You see, principles are established as scripture is supported by scripture. But what if you search the Bible without finding principles that settle your issue? Well, consider this step. Recognize the inner impressions of the Holy Spirit. You say, well, how can you know your impressions are from the Holy Spirit? Well, by knowing you have fully submitted your will to the matter and to God. You see, your impressions must not contradict other biblical principles. Here's the Holy Spirit's assignment. The scripture says, when He, the Spirit of truth, is come, He will guide you into all truth, and He will show you the things that are to come. That's John chapter 16, verse 13. So don't be in a hurry. If it's from God's Spirit, it will become stronger and clearer with time and prayer. If not, it'll dissipate. So wait prayerfully. I'm Ray Jones, and that's another Heart Truth for your day.

Zach Williams on the Joy FM. One of the pages in my prayer journal I stumbled upon earlier today, I took up an entire page writing this. The bit of scripture from the book of James, every good and perfect gift comes from the Father of heavenly lights. And then right underneath that scripture, I just drew a circle. Inside the circle, it says God, the Father, the Holy Spirit. And then I started drawing kind of like, you know, spider webbing this thing out from the circle and writing things that are good, things that I think are good in my life. There are things like just the sun, you know, gratefulness for the stars. Grateful for moments the wind hits your face. Hearing my daughter sing up on stage at church. Watching my son play soccer. The laughter with friends. Laughter in general. Mountains, the ocean. My rocking chairs. Gardening, all these things that I find joy in. According to the book of James, they are all gifts from the Father of heavenly lights. And actually, God has spent 49 years trying to convince me that He is good and gives good gifts. My circumstances continually try to hijack that thought. It's just what we do. Something bad happens, we go through some hurt, we go through some trouble, and suddenly our minds try to convince us that God is not a giver of good gifts. I know the Israelites went through that so often. Hooray, we escaped slavery and made it through dry ground to the other side, but all of a sudden, we start dreaming of slavery again when we don't have food, when we're wandering in the wilderness, and suddenly we think God is not a giver of good gifts, but actually He knows a bigger picture than we can see with our eyes. His view is from up above. Our view is just sea level. He knows more. He's the creator of all the things that you love. He made all those. And He actually gave you a heart to love those things. It's our job to put those good things in proper perspective. I want to remind you, prayer is available for you today, 877-800-PRAY.

All right, that was Tomlin on the Joy FM. We were joking yesterday. I just love hearing about Lex's little tiny town in Middle Tennessee. It is just adorable. I love the way she talks about the drama and the politics of a town of 5,000 people. The fact that they have 5 Mexican restaurants and 3 stoplights. And they are dreaming of a Waffle House. Like, the whole Facebook page for their little town is like, everybody sees these bricks going up on the corner of blah, blah, blah, and blah, blah, blah. It's got to be a Waffle House. Lex actually took a picture and sent it to me. And we put it up on the JR Show Instagram. And if you click on the story, you can actually let us know. I was telling Lex, that looks like an automotive where you pull your car in to get worked on. That's what it looks like. And she's like, no, it's got to be a Waffle House. So if you want to give your opinion, if you think it's Waffle House, you can type your reply in. Or maybe you think it may. I don't think it's a car wash. It doesn't have an opening for a car wash. But it does look very much like it's an auto place. And I don't want to break her heart. But yeah, that's J-A-Y-A-R on Instagram if you want to put in your reply there. Here's Need to Breathe on the Joy FM.

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1: Kimberly's been in this morning, my wife, and we've had a running foot and mouth count. The official number is 6. So, Kimberly, I just want to ask you, what's something you're looking forward to in our future?
2: I feel like we've had some conversations even about what retirement looks like, and I believe I have to be penciled in for time. And
1: Mike,
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1: Mike, that was a vicarious foot and mouth moment.
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2: With you.
1: With me.
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1: You were there,
2: back,
1: Chris.
2: So.
1: You remember. 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
1: That's 8.
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Bee Lake right there on the Joy FM. I got surprised again today. This is the second time these two ladies have done this to me. Where they're like, hey, JR, I'm going to come into the studio. I got some, I want to tell you about something. And then they start, I should always know when they start videoing me, either Lex or Cotton are going to tell me they're pregnant. It's just the way it goes. And I didn't pick up on it. Like, why are you filming me? And, oh, no. Yeah. So Lex has baby 3 on the way, due in December. And she's filling in for Cotton, who is home on maternity leave. So it was a good thing I got two of these girls that are, they look the same. They're the same height. They're both bubbly. They're hard workers. And I'm like, one of them's going to have a baby one day. I got to have a second one ready to go. But now they're having baby on top of baby. And it's just, you know, I still haven't been made godfather of any of them.

0: Daughter's Day.
1: Guess who there's more of? Boys or sons or daughters in the world?
2: Daughters.
1: 51% of the world is sons.
2: Huh. Maybe that are born, but I feel like there's more women on the planet because I think we live longer.
1: And also this number, when you think about it, back in the day, because of wars, like all the men would go off to war and women serve as well, but like large chunks of men would just disappear from the stats after World War One, World War Two, you know?
2: Yeah.
1: Revolutionary War, Civil War. Civil War was like 500,000 mostly dudes just off the stat sheet. Mm-hmm. So there hasn't been, you know, thankfully, any of those major things. So I feel like, guys, we've been replenishing our numbers quite well. Guys need to catch up. We're running away with this thing. I love your species more than ours. You guys are prettier, smarter.
2: We smell better.
1: Smell better. And I would love it if there were more of you than us. The world would be...
2: It would be more efficient.
1: But then you guys would all be sitting around holding jars going, what do we do? You know?
2: How do we open
1: How
2: this?
1: Do we open all these jars? I wish there were
3: a
1: more
3: A man
1: of
3: who loves getting caught in the rain.
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Lex just announced she is with child again, and she's filling in for Cotton, who just had her first baby, but baby three on the way for Lex and her husband, which I will give you guys two boys and a girl come December, which is interesting. Yesterday was National Sons and Daughters.

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Hi, this is Boston Today's Scripture Verse, 1 Peter 3, verse 12. For the eyes of the Lord are on the righteous, and his ears are attentive to their prayer. But the face of the Lord is against those who do evil. 1 Peter 3, verse 12. Back to you, Deb.

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song definitely makes you think. If it were up to me, I wouldn't be sitting right here. That's Ben Fuller's new song featuring Carrie Underwood on the Joy FM. As I head towards the door, I want to say congrats to Lex, the former producer who's currently filling in for the current producer, Cotton. Baby 3 on the way. We put up a pic on the JR Show Instagram and Facebook. You get to see the sonogram there. Also, you'll get to see her 4-year-old son's incredible mullet. Have a great night. Tomorrow, we're going to do poetry with my mom, story time with my kid, and I'm going to try to find that classic David Crowder chat that is still, a lot of people would say, it's their favorite interview I've ever done.

0: times that I want things to go my way and they didn't. And then I was so glad that they didn't. That was the topic of conversation the day that this song was written. And then getting to know Carrie over the last few years has been such a blessing in my life, and her lending her voice to this song has brought such power and life to it. Your ways are higher. You know what you're doing with me. And so, I'd never know how good your plans could be if it was up to me.
1: If it was up to me.
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0: Yeah, come on, drink it in. He's our living water. Kane singing that on the Joy FM. It was so fun the other day because I talked to someone and they're like, I'm looking for work. And I go, have you checked the joyfm.com? We have a job board here. So if you're an employer and you have some openings, you can use this resource for free, post those job openings. 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